0: details.
1: The University of Queensland examined balcony dust from homes across the city to see the effects of traffic-related pollution. Tyre additive chemicals were detected in 29 of 30 samples. Researchers say balconies closer to Brisbane's CBD and closer to ground level had higher concentrations, and wind speed played a major role in how much tyre wear was deposited on the balconies. About 6 million tonnes of tyre wear particles are released globally each year. Tyres are recognised as one of the world's largest sources of microplastic pollution.
0: The president of Nicaragua says the country will not hold any more elections. Daniel Ortega has been in office since 2007. Sunday marked the 47th anniversary of the Sandinista Revolution, which saw the ousting of the Somoza dictatorship and paved the way for Mr. Ortega to take power. The 80-year-old now says there will be no more elections where the opposition can try to seize power. And bakeries, cafes and home bakers are celebrating Australia's unofficial National Cake today. The original home of the Lamington, Brisbane's old government house, is among the venues marking National Lamington Day. Turning to sport, Jessica Fox has won gold in the women's kayak cross individual time trial at the Slalom World Championships. It comes almost a year after the 32-year-old underwent surgery to remove a benign tumour from her kidney. Sister Noemi Fox finished 11th, while fellow Aussie Ada Mackey was 30th. In the men's, Merle Long was 6th, Tim Anderson 30th, and Lucien Delfour, 43rd.
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3: Good morning and welcome to the second hour of Music Magazine. This hour we're going to have a look at a collection of global soul and R&B from all around the world. Contemporary stuff. And we'll start off going to France with a group called Mel Groove and the track's called Je t'endrai.

0: That was Tasha from Korea, South Korea actually, I should say, and Beyond the Ocean, and starting to set off Malgrove from France with Chitondre. And that brings the time up to 10:15, just, well, nearly 10:16 actually. And with the weather, that strong wind warning for the Sunshine Coast and Kigari Coast has been cancelled. Those winds should become lighter this evening. 15 to 25 k was predicted. Currently, southerly about 11 k. So things have eased up on the wind front. And it does say showers easing. So hopefully, having already had, it doesn't tell me I had any since 9 o'clock so far. So, touch wood, we might get a little more eventually. Okay.
1: 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Meet me at the movies, Maggie Morgan's podcast, Tuesday 2 to 3 on Noosa FM 101.3.
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0: All right, let's go to Brazil to start this track off. It's called O Guerreiro Sol, and it's from Fernanda Abreu.

0: we have there, TID from Tanzania, and the track was called ZZ before that. I'm looking at the wrong one here. Track five, Kaisa Nika Pata Lamba, which they're from Cameroon. Before that, Doc Goneko with Caramel from France, and Fernanda Abreu from Brazil with Quero Sol. Sorry, I got that mixed up. I'm just looking at the wrong playlist there. Okay, that brings the time up to 10:30 now. Noosa Council rates notices are in the post. With the payment due by the 14th of August, ratepayers who pay by the due date can receive a 5% discount on the general rate. Multiple payment options are available, so contact Noosa Council if you haven't received your rate notice by the end of July. 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
0: Okay, now we can hear from TID from Tanzania with this song, ZZ, which I was looking at when I was trying to back announce the last set.

0: That was Runtime Loop featuring Speech, Nina Cherry and Ulalu, and it's called Braided Hair, and it's a collaboration between artists from the USA and from the UK. 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
0: Okay, we'll head into the news, of course, at 11 o'clock. And on the way to that, we'll go to Canada and hear from Melanie Renaud. We'll go to Italy and hear from Tracia Mista. And we'll go to Brazil to hear a song called Tantai, and it's from Alicia Mess.

0: Savoy. Aboriginal leaders and Indigenous organisations are calling on the Commonwealth to hold the Northern Territory government to account for proposed changes to child protection laws. Shannon Kirkwood reports.
1: The NT Parliament will today debate proposed amendments which the Northern Land Council says will remove safeguards put in place to prevent a repeat of the Stolen Generations. SNAIC, the National Voice for Indigenous Children, says the NT government ignored expert advice when drafting the amendments. A rally is being held outside Parliament House in Darwin this morning. In a statement, NT Senator Jacinta Nambujimba-Price says the bill doesn't erase family, kinship, community or culture. She says a child's safety must come first.
0: $25 million in federal funding will go towards reforms for governance and strengthening the institutional foundations of the State of Palestine. Foreign Minister Penny Wong and the Minister for International Development, Anne Ali, announced the funding this morning. Senator Wong says the funding demonstrates Australia's practical commitment to Palestinian recovery, reform and institution building. She says Hamas can play no role in the State of Palestine. One Nation leader Pauline Hanson has made light of a live interview in which MP Barnaby Joyce yelled at his dog. Mr Joyce was being interviewed by the ABC last night about Senator Hanson's trip to the UK when this happened.
2: You're defending your leader, but are you really comfortable with where she is taking you?
3: I think... Sit down! Sorry, it's a dog.
0: Mr Joyce has apologised for the outburst, while Senator Hanson said in a social media post, "You have to love live TV." Australian researchers say changing one ingredient used to create green hydrogen could multiply its production up to 80 times. RMIT University and two Chinese institutions released the result of their experiments today in a peer-reviewed energy and environment journal. They say their finding could help producers cut emissions from hard-to-abate industries, including aviation, shipping and steel production, though more trials would be needed to prove the process worked outside a laboratory. The US has launched another round of strikes on Iran. It's the 10th consecutive night of attacks. The US Central Command says the strikes were designed to further degrade Iranian military capabilities used to attack commercial shipping in the Strait of Hormuz. The City of Sydney says it has listened to buskers and is offering better access to support and location information. It's released a new digital guide which provides notifications about activities or issues affecting busking locations and information on rules and regulations. The updated code also increases the number of busking pitches across the country. A documentary titled Busking is Dying premiered last month. Performer Sharina says a cashless and less generous society, the pandemic and council regulations has made performing increasingly difficult.
4: To all of the people who support and love music and busking, from the bottom of my heart, thank you so much.
0: 2 million people have lined the streets of Madrid to honour Spain's FIFA World Cup champions. Spain defeated Argentina 1-0 in the final yesterday. Supporters cheered on the team, which arrived back in Spain last night. Meantime, FIFA is investigating a brawl after yesterday's World Cup final. Several Spanish and Argentinian players clashed on the field. FIFA says a disciplinary and ethics prosecutor has been appointed to investigate potential breaches of the FIFA disciplinary code.
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7: And good morning, and welcome back to the third hour of Music Magazine. And in this hour, we're going to Africa, and we're going to listen to some women from Africa, and we'll start the whole set off with Angelique Kidjo.

0: from South Africa. That's Judith Sifuma there and Letefi Lamar. And I'll set off with Angelique Kidjo and Bahia. 11:12 currently on Noosa FM. And I did tell you that the strong wind warning for the Sunshine Coast and Kokura Coast has been cancelled. And those winds are becoming light in the evening. In fact, there's only southerly wind at 9 kilometres per hour at present. And it does say showers easing, so hopefully since 9 o'clock we had 2.2 millimetres, so we've just had a bit of a heavy shower move through. Hopefully that'll ease off the rest of the day. And we can enjoy living in paradise.
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0: All right, we'll begin this set off by going to Cape Verde, or Cap Verde, as they say, Maria de Barros, and she'll be singing Menard Un Satem.

0: That's Kaisa from Cameroon with a song called Tonje. Before her, we heard from Tarika from Madagascar with Retiné. And preceding that, from South Africa, Sibongile Khumalo with Malehom. And we started that whole long set off with Maria de Barros and Minada Umsatem. She's from Cape Verde or Cap Verde. However you like to pronounce it.
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0: Just a reminder about this event coming up. Families are invited to roll out the picnic blanket and enjoy a spectacular day of free family celebrations of fun and entertainment when Picnic on Kings brings the King's Beach Amphitheatre alive Saturday the 25th of July from 10 a.m. to 4 p.m. A range of hands-on activities and experiences will be offered. Plus, there'll be a petting zoo and lots of games. A Bluey ticketed stage will also be available. And to purchase tickets to the Bluey experience and for further event information, visit the Sunshine Coast Council website. This has been a courtesy community announcement from Noosa FM.

0: It's Saïd Massi. She's from Algeria. And the song Raoui, which means storyteller, that soft ballad, expresses the desire to forget the terrible reality of war. Tell us, storyteller, it says, tell us a story, a legend. Talk to us about people in the olden days. Tell us, make us forget our reality, abandon us in the once upon a time. Beautiful, isn't it? Okay, and before that we had Dobell Kanore from the Ivory Coast with El Biani, and prior to that from Comoros, Narwhal with a song called Hima, and I started that set off with Dorothy Masuka from Zimbabwe, South Africa, and the song was Mafan Omnikane. I think that's how it's said, Omnikane or Omnikane. Anyway, I've tried. That brings our time up to 11:43 now. We'll have the news, of course, at 12 o'clock. And headed up to the news, we'll have this wonderful lady coming in, spreading peace, joy and love all around the world.
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0: Well, it has been Mornings, and the Mornings are soon to end. So I'll just have to say to you, I'll be back next Tuesday, of course, between 9 and 12. And I'll be in on Friday, sitting in for Wayne on Bopping the Blues between 12 and 2. So please tune in then, and we'll do something a bit different. And I'll leave you with a whole lineup of songs. I don't know if we're going to fit them all in, but Abdel Ali Slimani, we're doing Moi et Toi. And outside of that, I've got Joy Denalani with Huish Zif. That's a combination between a German and a South African artist. And Women of Mambosa from South Africa with Vimba. And I'll start this whole set off with Kada Nin and Sinamali Sinadeni, which means free Mali. And she is from Burundi. Make sure you stick around for Mel. She'll have lots of great music for you. A couple

ours, and I'll just be having fun for the rest of the afternoon. So you do the same. Make sure you look after yourself, and don't forget to look after one another. Have fun.

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1: Hello, I'm Laura Devoy. A review into the circumstances of a five-year-old girl before her death has found serious departmental failures. Aboriginal and Torres Strait Islander listeners are advised this story contains the name of an Indigenous person who has died. David Wilson reports.
2: Kumanjai Little Baby was allegedly abducted from a town camp in Alice Springs and murdered in April. An independent review was announced after revelations the Department of Children and Families had received multiple notifications about her welfare in the weeks prior to her death. It found, despite repeated indicators of domestic and family violence, protective responses were not pursued in a timely manner. Tabled in Parliament this morning, the review made seven recommendations, which the Northern Territory Government has accepted in principle.
1: A Melbourne synagogue, which was targeted in an arson attack in 2024, says it applied for government grants for security but was unsuccessful. The Adas Israel Synagogue has been closed since it was firebombed a year and a half ago. Board member Benjamin Klein today fronted the Royal Commission on Anti-Semitism and Social Cohesion. He says the synagogue applied for grant funding for security in 2023 and 24.
3: There's local council, there's state government, there's federal grants, which we saw was available. We'd sent out letters and were unsuccessful. We also sent out a letter to Mark Dreyfus at the time, who was the Attorney General, and we were unsuccessful. There was technicalities in terms of incorporated entities, unincorporated entities. There was a lot of red tape to sort of get through, and we weren't successful.
1: Southeast Asian foreign ministers are in the Philippines for the annual ASEAN conference. Australia's Penny Wong is in Manila for the series of discussions of the 11-nation bloc. Regional security is set to be high on the agenda. The US, UK, China, Russia, Japan and Canada are just some of the other nations attending. Meantime, Minister Wong has walked the red carpet as the guest of honour as she inspected the Philippine Coast Guard headquarters. Senator Wong reaffirmed Australia's support for the agency's modernisation and capability enhancement efforts. Andy Burnham has promised a new political and economic model after taking over as Prime Minister of the UK. Mr Burnham is the country's 59th Prime Minister and 6th in 10 years. In his maiden speech outside No. 10 Downing Street last night, Mr Burnham described the change in leader as a circuit breaker moment for Britain. He says he wants to change politics and will outline a 10-year plan later this year.
4: We will make this moment a circuit breaker for Britain, bringing forward the biggest changes in the last 40 years. A new political model and a new economic model.
1: The Western Australian Department of Health has issued a warning amid a rise in Mpox cases. So far this year, there have been 36 confirmed cases of the viral infection in the state, with WA Health saying most of the cases have been acquired locally. A free vaccination is available for eligible people across the state. Turning to sport, in cricket, Australia will be back to full strength for next month's test matches against Bangladesh. Josh Hazlewood, Nathan Lyon and Pat Cummins have been named to return. Scott Boland is also in the squad while Michael Nisa has been dropped. Australia will take on Bangladesh in Darwin and Mackay. And Jessica Fox has won gold in the women's kayak cross individual time trial at the Slalom World Championships. Sister Noemi Fox finished 11th.
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Good afternoon. The time is 5 minutes past 12. Great job. Great music, Rob. Rob will be back next Tuesday from 9 to 12 here on Nusa FM 101.3. Let the love flow, yeah, through music. That's what I'm gonna do this afternoon. I hope you can join me until 2 p.m. on my all-around program. Live here at the J, so time is flying, top of 19.9 degrees. It's a little bit warm up there. Thank God the wind dropped. Humidity is 82%. Yeah, cloudy, high chance of showers, winds southeast 15 to 25 kilometer per hour. Becoming light this evening, so we are getting a bit of a break from this gale force wind. Tonight will goes down to 15 degrees. So I hope you can join me up to 2 p.m. on my all-around program, Mel here. Good afternoon. Just take it easy out there. Enjoy this sunshine. It's coming along a little bit. So enjoy the music. Good afternoon to Marianne. Thank you for tuning in. And to Chris, thank you so much for tuning in.

G'day, it's Sean from Sean Carey Real Estate, proud sponsor of Noosa FM. This year we're celebrating our 10th birthday. Our connection with Noosa FM began 10 years ago when a presenter found his forever home that we were marketing. It's these personal connections that I believe make our business about people, not property. Thank you to all our clients and customers over the years, and if you're thinking of a move, it would be my pleasure to have a friendly chat at any time with me, Sean Carey.

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0: song, Bryan Adams, Everything I Do, I Do It For You. That's what we do here on News FM 101.3. Time is 29 minutes to 1. Bob Seger, before that, Against the Wind. Yeah, I think the wind stopped. So, and my baby called Chisel. Good afternoon. So, how's your afternoon been? Yeah, 19.5 degrees. Temperatures is going down a little bit. Yeah, there is a strong wind warning for Cooktown, Keynes, Townsville, Mackay. Yep, sunshine, cancellation for Sunshine Coast, Water and Gowrie Coast. So that's a good sign. Wind is dropping. Families are invited to roll out their picnic blanket and enjoy a spectacular day of free family celebration. Celebrations of fun and entertainment when Picnic on Kings brings the King Beats Ampia Theater alive on Saturday the 25th July from 10 a.m. to 4 p.m. A range of hands-on activities and experiences will be offered, plus petting zoo and games. A Bluey ticketed stage show will always be available. 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NUSA Council rates. Some notices are in the post. Yeah, got mine. 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A NUSA FM courtesy announcement. So there you go. Yep, rates time, 27 minutes to 1. Yeah, more great song after this.
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1: 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Just
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3: we need is love. 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Two Strong Hearts before Ricky Lee, John Farnham. I will be back after 1 p.m. National News.

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1: Hello, I'm Shannon Kirkwood. The United States military has confirmed it has completed another round of strikes against Iran. U.S. Central Command says this latest operation was aimed at degrading Iran's ability to attack commercial vessels in the Strait of Hormuz. CENTCOM says commercial shipping is continuing through the waterway. Earlier today, the UK said a tanker was hit by an unidentified projectile in the Strait of Hormuz off the coast of Oman. The incident occurring a day after another ship caught fire in an attack in the same region. The chief rabbi of Sydney's Central Synagogue says interfaith relations following the Bondi terror attack have broken down. Levi Wolf has appeared at the Royal Commission on Anti-Semitism and Social Cohesion today. He's told the commission many of his overseas friends and family cannot understand the level of anti-Semitism in Australia.
2: You know, Australia was just, it's always looked at this paradise so far away where they just hope maybe one day they'll be able to come and see its beautiful sandy beaches and its friendly people. And to hear that there's such hate that exists that is spewed through marches and through discrimination.
1: One Nation leader Pauline Hanson says she will be spending the rest of the year on a national listening tour. Speaking at an event in Perth today, Senator Hanson says she will be speaking to Australians about the biggest challenges facing the nation. Meantime, Ms. Hanson has rejected reports she is advocating for a return of the White Australia policy.
3: It's got nothing to do with that. That's not to do with the White Australia policy at all. So don't go there with me, I'll tell you what, because I won't stand for it.
1: Australian researchers have found a new biomarker for blood cancer, which they say could help identify high-risk patients. Laura Devoy has more.
4: Multiple myeloma is the second most common blood cancer worldwide and is incurable. Researchers from Adelaide University and SA Pathology analysed data from hundreds of newly diagnosed patients and found those with the highest levels of a protein known as DSG2 faced substantially worse outcomes than those with low levels. The study also found DSG2 may help identify patients whose disease is more dangerous than current classifications suggest. Researchers say the protein has the potential to become an additional tool which helps better predict how a patient's disease will behave, allowing clinicians to tailor treatment accordingly.
1: Conservationists say construction of an ecotourism hub adjacent to one of Australia's biggest theme parks could fast-track koala extinction in a key habitat. The Queensland government has come under fire for using special powers to approve a major Dreamworld development on the Gold Coast. The area has been identified as a key koala habitat. Last year, surveys confirmed 68 koalas were within a 2-kilometre radius of the area. The Queensland Conservation Council is calling on the federal government to intervene. Now to sport. In the NRL, newly signed permanent St George Illawarra coach Dean Young says he hopes to reverse the disappointment of recent years.
5: We haven't played finals in so many years, so the fans, the staff, the players have been through a real tough period, but tough periods can make you stronger, and I'm sure these periods that we've been through right now will come out the other side, and I really believe that this club's on the way up.
1: Young had been caretaker coach for the past 3 months after the club sacked Shane Flanagan. The Dragons remain on track for their first ever wooden spoon.
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1: Yeah, this is Kate Miller-Hartke. I got the way. And before that, Midnight Ride with Orville Peck and Diplo Kalimanog. Yeah, time is 8 minutes past once. Welcome to the second hour of All Around with Mel. Top of 20.5 degrees.

He's got me. I still catch the 823. You sound distant on the phone. Distant in distance and in tone. It's so much better when we're together. Why don't you pack up, leave that weather and come back home where it's

Hi, it's Sean from Sean Carey Real Estate, proud sponsor of Noosa FM. This year, we're celebrating our 10th birthday. Our connection with Noosa FM began 10 years ago when a presenter found his forever home that we were marketing. It's these personal connections that I believe make our business about people, not property. Thank you to all our clients and customers over the years. And if you're thinking of a move, it would be my pleasure to have a friendly chat at any time with me, Sean Carey.

0: Courage song Ordinary Man, Altion Charles, released 2011 single of Altion, yeah, one of the X Factor winner, I think was 20 something. Anyhow, top of 21.1 degrees for the update, weather update here on the Sunshine Coast, or here on the Saheds, shower easing, so yeah, high chance of showers in late this evening. Winds southeast 15 to 25 kilometers, becoming light in the evening. So chance of rain still 70%. But anyhow, we don't have the rain, which is great, isn't it? And the wind. No, we got the rain, but nice to have a break from the wind. So there's a cancellation for Sunshine Coast Waters and Garry Coast. UV is still moderate. The amount of rain is 1 and went up to 5 millimeters. So humidity is 78%. 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The time is 17 minutes past 1. Good afternoon. Some more great music. Give Me Your Love coming up, and My Place in the Line, Shannon Knoll. So it's a mix of great Australian music. We do support local and Australian artists.
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0: Benson Anthony Kaleo with the Melbourne Orchestra. Area number one hits in symphony. 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
1: Work day. 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

Alpine. Yeah, great. It's 23 minutes to 2 News FM 101.3, and you are still with Mel. Great afternoon. I think the wind dropped. That's what it said, becoming light this

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1: Maria Keith, Urban and the Ranch. Yeah, time for me to sign off today, the 21st. I will be back next Tuesday, 12 to 2, on my all-around program here on Noosa FM 11.2. Thank you so much for tuning in. Enjoy what is left of this day. Take it easy out there. It's pretty wet. Yeah, 19.9 degrees top and 80% humidity. Tonight will goes down to 15 degrees, chance of rain 70%. So I hope the sun will shine tomorrow. There you go. I'll leave you with Boss Bimaro, Something For Me, and Blue Jeans by Skyhooks. And let's go. We should have enough time to take us to 2 p.m. National News. Take it easy. Take care. And enjoy the rest of the week.

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1: Hello, I'm Shannon Kirkwood. A cash moving company is warning cash distribution reforms don't account for the safety of staff. Armaguard Chief Executive Matt Caulfield has addressed a parliamentary inquiry today, which is considering a bill to ensure cash remains securely available across the country as physical usage declines. That involves the Competition Watchdog and the Reserve Bank of Australia being handed powers to safeguard the future of cash. Armaguard says cash distribution has become more expensive. There's currently a disagreement with how costs should be covered. Mr Caulfield says progress is being made on that front.
2: Our customers don't want a person turning up without a gun, without a companion and without an armed vehicle. So this all forms part of a solution we believe we think we're close to resolving, hence the request that this legislation is at least delayed and reviewed.
1: In the Northern Territory, a review into the circumstances of a five-year-old girl before her death has found serious departmental failures. Aboriginal and Torres Strait Islander listeners are advised this story contains the name of an Indigenous person who has died. David Wilson reports.
3: Kumanjai little baby was allegedly abducted from a town camp in Alice Springs and murdered in April. An independent review was announced after revelations the Department of Children and Families had received multiple notifications about her welfare in the weeks prior to her death. It found, despite repeated indicators of domestic and family violence, protective responses were not pursued in a timely manner. Tabled in Parliament this morning, the review made seven recommendations, which the Northern Territory Government has accepted in principle.
1: Support for a petition to protect Tasmania's Neil the Elephant Seal is increasing. More than 10,000 people have signed the petition, which calls on authorities to rule out euthanising the elephant seal. It urges a non-lethal management plan. This year, Neil attracted global attention as he spent time onshore in southern Tasmania. The verdict on an alleged baby trafficking syndicate will be handed down in Indonesia today. A 70-year-old woman, the accused ringleader, is among 19 people who have been on trial for allegedly, illegally buying and selling at least 34 babies. 12 of those babies are believed to be in Singapore, sold to unsuspecting adoptive parents for at least $14,000. Prosecutors are seeking a 10-year prison sentence for the 70-year-old woman. The City of Sydney says it has listened to buskers and is offering improved access to support and location information. It's released a new digital guide which provides notifications about activities or issues affecting busking locations and information on rules and regulations. The updated code also increases the number of busking pitches across the city. A documentary titled Busking is Dying premiered last month. Performer Sharina says a cashless and less generous society, the pandemic and council regulations has made performing in Sydney CBD increasingly difficult.
4: To all of the people who support and love music and busking, from the bottom of my heart, thank you so much.
1: And to sport, Josh Hazlewood, Nathan Lyon and Pat Cummins have been named to return in Australia's test team for next month's series against Bangladesh. Scott Boland has also been named in the squad, but Michael Nisa has been omitted. Australia will take on Bangladesh in Darwin and Mackay.
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0: Hello and welcome to my program, Meet Me at the Movies. I'm Maggie Morgan, and today I'm featuring the life and work of the revered master comedian and actor, the late and great Robin Williams. After success as a stand-up comic and television stardom in Mork and Mindy, Williams turned to film and achieved success far beyond what his TV success could have indicated. And it wasn't long after his TV stardom in Mork and Mindy that film came calling for the then 29-year-old overnight success. From then on, Williams rose in the ranks, becoming the funny man du jour for a good portion of the 1980s and 1990s. But he also balanced his frantic sense of humour with a deep understanding of drama and human hurting, eventually earning acclaim and awards for the same. Famous people give us a vast amount of themselves. They give their time, their feelings, and a piece of their soul. And Robin Williams, well, he gave it to us in spades. So let's now take a look at some of his greatest movies, and the best place to start? Well, it's at the beginning. Robin Williams earned his big screen debut in the 1980 movie Popeye. Complete with immense forearms and squinting eyes, his character Popeye gruffly ploughs through his adventures and portrays his tough sensitivity, which we've come to love from the character over the years. From the movie Popeye, here is Robin Williams with I Am What I Am.
1: You don't have to be no fish to tell when you're floundering. What am I, some kind of barnacles on the dinghy of life? I ain't no doctors, but I know that I'm losing my patience. What am I, some kind of judge or lawyer? Maybe not, but I know what law suits me. So what am I? I ain't no physicist, but I knows what

One of Williams' earlier major splashes into the film world was his performance in the 1982 movie The World According to Garp. What's remarkable is that Garp, which told the story of the life and death of a novelist wrestler, touched so many topics and themes like love, death, sex and violence, which are now bouncing around in the culture at large. This movie was quick to reveal the sensitive artist, the melancholic side to the actor that sought fulfillment in dramatic characters and movies. From The World According to Garp, here is Nat King Cole with There Will Never Be Another You.

never be another you, Robin Williams. Williams had been having a solid film career until the success of the 1987 movie Good Morning Vietnam, which shot him into the stratosphere. Based on the life of disc jockey Adrian Cronauer, the film gave Williams the opportunity to marry his stand-up material within a serious narrative structure, creating an effective hybrid of wild comedy amidst the horrors of war. Cronauer was a bundle of dynamite, heralding each broadcast with a loud "Good morning, Vietnam," playing whatever records tickled his fancy and indulged in wild flights of improvisation. And Robert Williams, well, he was the perfect actor to play the role. Here is a song, "I Feel Good," by James Brown.

0: Williams Workers English teacher John Keating in the 1989 movie Dead Poets Society is a performance that combines Robin's fast on his feet imaginative delivery with a solidly grounded emotional performance as a teacher who cares more about his students than school politics.
1: Oh, Captain, my Captain, our fearful trip is done. The ship has weathered every rack. The prize we sought is won. The port is near. The bells I hear. The people all exulting. While follow eyes the steady keel. The vessel grim and daring. But oh heart, heart, heart. Oh the bleeding drops of red. Where on the deck my captain lies, fallen cold and dead. Oh, Captain, my Captain, rise up and hear the bells. Rise up, for you the flag is flung, for you the bugle trills. For you bouquets and ribboned wreaths, for you the shores are crowding. For you they call the swaying mass, their eager faces turning. Here, Captain, dear father, this arm beneath your head. It is some dream that on the deck you've fallen cold and dead. My captain does not answer. His lips are pale and still. My father does not feel my arm. He has no pulse nor will. The ship is anchored safe and sound, its voyage closed and done. From fearful trip the victor ship comes in with object won. Exult, O shores, and ring, O bells, but I, with mournful tread, walk the deck my captain lies, fallen cold and dead.

0: The 1992 movie Aladdin is the best example on film of Robin Williams being unchained. Without the constraints of live-action performing, his role of the genie in the animated Aladdin gave free rein to Williams to go wherever his imagination took him, and go there he does. As the genie who can change into anything or anybody, Williams steals the show as he launches into one crazed monologue after another, impersonating figures from Ed Sullivan to Elvis Presley. It is arguably one of the greatest voice performances in a feature film. This is Robin Williams with A Friend Like Me.
1: Well, Alibaba had them 40 thieves. Sherazade had 1,000 tames. Master, you in luck, 'cause up your sleeves you got.

And that was Walk Like a Man by the Four Seasons, which featured in Robin Williams' 1993 movie Mrs. Doubtfire, one of Williams' most iconic performances. The 1996 movie The Birdcage is an adaptation of the French film La Cage aux Folles, which was a box office hit. The Birdcage starred Williams as Armand and Nathan Lane as Albert, a gay director-actor couple in the world of drag. Williams and Lane had an undeniable chemistry, which made the romantic pairing thoroughly believable. From the movie The Birdcage, here is She Works Hard for Her Money by Donna Summers.

The 1997 film Good Will Hunting was co-written by Matt Damon and Ben Affleck, who also starred in the film and were largely unknowns when they were trying to get the film made. Luckily, they came across Robin Williams, and with his caring performance, revealed new dimensions of his acting capabilities and helped make the film a box office victory. Here is the beautiful soundtrack, Between the Bars, from Good Will Hunting.

Another huge Williams hit was the 1998 movie Patch Adams, which is a biographical comedy based on the life of Dr. Hunter Patch Adams, who dedicated his life to medicine by showing kindness to his patients. While firmly rooted as a biography, Patch Adams provided Williams with the room to utilise his many improv comedy skills. From Patch Adams, here is Let It Rain by Eric Clapton.

you've been listening to Maggie Morgan from Meet Me at the Movies, and I hope you're enjoying the music and the story of Robin Williams. The 1999 movie Bicentennial Man is about an android called Andrew, and of course played by Robin Williams, who is purchased as a household robot programmed to perform menial tasks. The family who owns Andrew quickly learn that they don't have an ordinary robot as he begins to experience emotions and creative thought. The movie gives us not only a few funny moments, but also a lot of heartwarming moments too. From Bicentennial Man, here is Then You Look at Me by Celine Dion.

Now, with this next movie, I saw a totally different side to Robin Williams, and it was in the 2002 psychological thriller, One Hour Photo. Of all of Williams's dramatic roles, this is one of his most chilling. The idea of taking your film to a one-hour photo shop might seem dated, but Williams's performance is not. Williams goes deep into the character, revealing a socially inept man who is trying to reach out to others in absolutely the wrong way. From One Hour Photo, this is the chilling score, I'm Letting You Go.

Williams had one of his biggest hits in the comic fantasy film about a museum night watchman who learns that after dark, the exhibits come to life, including a wax figure of President Theodore Roosevelt, which of course was Robin Williams. He appears to be having an absolute blast as he aids the watchman in foiling a robbery plot at the museum. From the franchise, The Night at the Museum, here is the song September from Earth, Wind and Fire.

Phillips is often at his best in animated features, where he can let his vivid imagination run wild. And in the 2006 movie Happy Feet, Williams voices a myriad of characters. He then returned for the 2014 movie Happy Feet 2, his final animated film before his death. Here is My Way, sung by Robin Williams.

0: Sensei!
1: I've seen our future.
0: Huh?
1: Yeah, he's calling to me.
0: Yeah.
1: It's a friend! Yeah. Friend! Go that way! Quickly!
2: You. For years, people had known of the toll comedy took on its participants. The fact that behind many comedians' rictus grins and infectious humour were dark thoughts and troubled souls. The 2018 documentary Come Inside My Mind examines Robin Williams as one of the world's most beloved and inventive comedians. The film examines his extraordinary life and career and reveals the spark of madness that drove him. He quotes in this documentary, "You've got to be crazy. It's too late to be sane. Too late. You've got to go full tilt bozo, because you're only given a little spark of madness, and if you lose that, you're nothing. Note from me to you, don't ever lose that, because it keeps you alive."
3: You know, as we come to the end of this phase of our life, we find ourselves trying to remember the good times and trying to forget the bad times. And we find ourselves thinking about the future. We start to worry, thinking, what am I going to do? Where am I going to be in 10 years? But I say to you, hey, look at me. Please, don't worry so much. Because in the end, none of us have very long on this earth. Life is fleeting. And if you're ever distressed, cast your eyes to the summer sky. When the stars are strung across the velvety night, and when a shooting star streaks through the blackness, turning night into day, make a wish. Think of me. Make your life spectacular. I know I did.
2: Yes, Robin Williams, you were spectacular. Well, that's all from me today. I'm Maggie Morgan, and you've been listening to Meet Me at the Movies. This program was produced in the studios of 2RRR Sydney and is being heard across Australia on the Community Radio Network. So until we meet at the movies next time, be kind to one another.

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1: Good afternoon. I'm Shannon Kirkwood. Victorian public school teachers will go on strike on Thursday. The majority of Australian Education Union members have rejected a state government pay offer today of 28.3% over the next 4 years. The 24-hour stop work will be held across the state at every public school. AEC Victoria President Justin Mullally says the message to the state government couldn't be clearer.
2: If they want Victoria to be the education state, then they need to fund us like we're the education state and deliver the paying conditions that our members deserve and that we need so that we actually get rid of this shortage of teachers. So members need to turn out. They need to step up.
1: The chief rabbi of Sydney's Central Synagogue says Australia is becoming poorer due to a rise in anti-Semitism. Levi Wolfe has appeared at the Royal Commission on Anti-Semitism and Social Cohesion today. He's told the commission many families from his congregation are seeking to move away from Australia.
3: When talented Australians conclude that their future is better served elsewhere, Australia becomes poorer not only economically, but socially, culturally, and morally.
1: Earlier, the commission heard from a board member of a Melbourne synagogue which was targeted in an arson attack in 2024. It says it applied for government grants for security but was unsuccessful. The Adas Israel synagogue has been closed since it was firebombed a year and a half ago. Southeast Asian foreign ministers are meeting in the Philippines today. Australia's Penny Wong is in Manila for the series of discussions of the 11-nation bloc. Regional security is on the agenda of the 59th ASEAN foreign ministers meeting. Earlier, US Secretary of State Marco Rubio said he'd be using the talks to strengthen diplomatic ties in the region.
4: ASEAN is our primary way of engaging the region. We're committed to it. I was there last year. I also went with the president when he went for the leaders' summit. And we're returning again this year. And it gives us an opportunity not just to participate in this gathering, but also to do a lot of bilateral meetings.
1: New data released by the New South Wales government today reveals land clearing has increased across the state. David Wilson reports.
5: The latest statewide land cover and tree study shows 81,000 hectares of land was cleared in 2024, an area five times the size of the Royal National Park in Sydney South, and a rise from 66,800 the previous year. Agriculture became the biggest reason for the land clearance, accounting for 88%. Australian Conservation Foundation deforestation expert Nathaniel Pell says this amounts to 223 hectares lost per day, causing enormous damage to animal habitat and carbon management. He is calling on the New South Wales government to reverse the trend, saying the increase comes despite their promise to rein in land clearance.
1: In Western Australia, police say a mother has been killed and a young girl seriously injured in what authorities believe to be a family violence incident at a Perth home. Police have taken the deceased woman's 16-year-old son into custody. And a young athlete is entering the final few kilometres of a 62-day, 4,000-kilometre trek across Australia. 20-year-old Chad Aziz is due to arrive in Bondi tomorrow afternoon, where he's expected to set a new world record, becoming the youngest endurance athlete to run across Australia. He's raising awareness about youth mental health. And to sport, Collingwood coach Craig McRae has become emotional while discussing the exit of Bobby Hill. The 26-year-old hasn't played since round 21 last year due to personal issues. He remains contracted until the end of 2030, but the Magpies are currently negotiating an exit. McRae says the club's doors will always be open to Hill.
6: If you're out there, Bobby, we've got a lot of love and care for you and still do, never change, never waver in our love and support for the young man.
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1: Hey kids!
0: Today you're with Sophie in the studio and joining me on the line is Angelina. Hi Angelina, are you excited for this episode?
1: Yes, I'm thrilled to be here for the second edition of the 8th season of the Royal South Street Hour. And of course, the crowd goes wild. Today, we're celebrating four extraordinary young musicians aged 9 to 16, two cellists, one pianist, and one pipe organist, each with remarkable talent and a stack of achievements between them.
0: Absolutely. Now, Angelina, you and I were both guest performers in previous seasons of the Royal South Street Hour, which led us to becoming media cadets with SBN, which is a pretty awesome opportunity coming out of one radio appearance, right?
1: Yeah, definitely. I felt like this opportunity was definitely a very good learning curve for me. And I definitely just learned a lot of stuff. And I'm also super glad that we get to interview so many amazing and remarkable guests.
0: Yeah.
1: So this year we have a massive lineup for the Royal South Street Hour with a total of two instrumental editions, three vocal and two speech drama and comedy editions ahead.
0: So true. And for anyone tuning in for the first time, we will explain that the Royal South Street Hour is a special collaboration between the School Broadcasting Network and the Royal South Street Society, Australia's longest running aesthetic that has been showcasing young performers for over 130 years. Each season we feature some of the most talented emerging musicians and vocalists from across Victoria and beyond, giving them a platform to share their artistry, their stories, and their passion for their performance.
1: Now, we have a brilliant selection of young musical talent this month. We are featuring cellists 10-year-old Mira Zhang and 9-year-old Mikhail Huang, 11-year-old pianist Melody Huang, and 16-year-old pipe organist Joshua Walker. I feel like I should wave a baton right here now for our quartet. So without further ado, let's pipe down and meet our first guest, Joshua Walker.
0: Hey, that baby is snuck into the studio again.
1: Yeah, how does the baby even get in here?
0: I don't know. So our first guest today is 16-year-old Joshua Walker, who has been honing his skills as a pipe organist for several years now. In 2025, he won the Ringwood Organ Aesthetic Junior Section and passed the Grade 6 AMEB Music Theory Exam. And when he's not making music, he's into self-improvement, composing, running, video games, especially visual novels, and watching anime. Hi Joshua, welcome to the Royal South Street Hour. How are you?
2: I'm alright, thank you. And how are you?
0: Good, thanks.
1: Now, Joshua, we've heard that you were the organist at Coleraine out near the Grampians for 2 years from the age of 12, and then in 2025, you began playing at Good Shepherd Lutheran Church and also at Frankston Uniting Church fortnightly, which is pretty amazing. So what made you decide on the pipe organ as your instrument of choice in the first place? It's such a bold and powerful instrument.
2: Yeah, it is. It's like a full orchestra in a keyboard. I chose the pipe organ because I felt like I could play all the orchestral pieces on the organ. And it felt pretty amazing to hear it being played.
0: Yeah, that's amazing. So speaking,
1: yeah, definitely.
0: Yeah, so speaking of bold, you recently even stepped in to relieve another organist at the Good Shepherd Lutheran Church in Hamilton. And you also play the pipe organ in Ormond College Hall, which is one of the Melbourne University colleges. That's a huge responsibility for someone your age. What's it like stepping into those roles?
2: It's not that bad, I suppose. I've gotten used to it. My dad trained me a lot with different church liturgical things, and I've just gotten used to it, I guess.
0: Yeah.
1: Definitely. And I feel like experience goes a long way, especially with the arts and also music performance as well. So do you have any favorite pipe organ pieces? The kind that really shows off what the instrument can do?
2: I love Liszt's Prelude and Fugue on BACH. That's a really good one. Franz Liszt was a romantic composer, and during his time, the organ was mostly what it is today. So how you play works usually how they would sound back then, which I think is really good. And it's not up to mostly aimless interpretation.
0: Yeah. We heard that you also help your father, the Reverend Jonathan Walker, to maintain and tune some pipe organs. And you had your first tuning experience only last week. How hard is it to tune a pipe organ?
2: It's not as bad as I thought. All you do is like twist a pipe a little bit and it goes higher or lower, and you tap it down and up and it shifts the pitch up and down, and you just have to hear the pitch, like the harmonics of the sound. You've got to hear them fuse into one so it doesn't create this wobbly effect and it's just a clear pitch.
0: Yeah.
1: So, on the flip side, what's one of your favourite musical pieces that isn't written for pipe organ?
2: Franz Liszt's symphonic poems. Franz Liszt, again, I really like him. Beethoven's symphonies, I especially like his ninth. I think his eighth is a bit underrated. The audience back then didn't seem to like it much, but it's a good turning point for Beethoven, as he went through a lot of stress and denial from the audience's hate for the piece for some reason.
0: Yeah, that's fascinating. I really honestly find that sort of stuff, like, I love to listen to it. So you play the piano as well. So what extra skills do you need in playing the pipe organ that go beyond sitting down at a piano?
2: Well, you've got to play with your feet. I suppose that's the biggest one. There's not much difference in changing a pipe organ and piano. Most of the stops on a pipe organ are on other pipe organs to make ease the use of switching between them. And also for the piano, there's different actions for different pianos, so some will feel lighter than others and stuff like that.
0: Yeah.
1: So for the pipe organ, does it like require more focused coordination when playing?
2: I'd say they're about the same, actually. Piano, you've got to worry about dynamic control. And for the organ, you just press a key with a few articulations. There's not much past that for the organ, except for the registration and the stops.
1: Oh, yeah, that's great to hear. And when it comes to composing, do you see the pipe organ as your main instrument, or are you keen to expand into writing for other instruments too?
2: Mostly I write for orchestra now. I haven't finished any pipe organ pieces or anything like that. My biggest project is a symphony in the Romantic style. So I took inspiration from Franz Liszt.
0: That's amazing. Now, before we play your track, tell us a little bit about the piece you chose.
2: Well, this one will be familiar to the Lutherans. It's a good hymn that they all sing, and it's one of my favourite hymns, actually. It's got the melody in the bass and a stunning accompaniment in the keyboard.
0: Yeah, well, I believe that I can confidently state that this is the first time in 8 seasons of the Royal South Street Hour that we have featured the pipe organ. So let's go. Here is Joshua Walker performing Toccata Prelude No. 4 by Garth Edmondson.

0: That was amazing. I loved that piece.
1: Me too. It was such a spectacular and such a vibrant piece as well. I feel like the organ really brought out its colors.
0: And now, for something completely different, we understand you enjoy gaming in your spare time. What's your favourite video game at the moment?
2: Well, lately I've shifted to more retro games like the PlayStation 2. They seem like, some of them on there seem like they use more of your brain, I suppose. I've been trying not to hoodwink my brain too much with stuff, so I think it's a good alternative. I've been used to those games since I was young, though. So, yes, I really like them.
0: Okay, thank you. It's been fantastic meeting you, and that performance was absolutely brilliant.
2: Yeah. Thank you.
0: You've officially inspired us to go find the nearest pipe organ and give it a whirl, even though we probably only manage one dramatic chord. Thanks again for joining us today. Happy school holidays. Bye-bye.
2: Bye.
1: Bye.
0: Now, from the soaring sound of the pipe organ, we're heading straight into the world of strings, as we're about to welcome a young musician who's already making some big waves across Victoria on her cello.

0: You're tuned to the Royal South Street Hour on Primary Perspectives. That stunning performance of Prayer by Ernest Bloch was by our next guest, 10-year-old Mira Zhang. Wow, how beautiful was that?
1: It was so amazing, and I feel like it really captured the whole essence of this music piece.
0: Yeah, I agree. It was beautiful. And next, we're welcoming Mira Zhang, a Year 5 student and first cello for PLC Ladies College in Melbourne. Mira began piano at just 5 years old and picked up the cello a year later. And now, at just 10 years old, she has already completed her AMEB Grade 8 cello exam with high distinction and has collected a stack of prizes.
1: Just incredible! Mira also performs in ensembles across Victoria, including Melbourne Youth Orchestras and State Music Camp. Hi Mira, welcome to the Royal South Street Hour. It's great to have you with us today.
2: Hi.
1: Hi.
0: Mira, you've achieved so much at such a young age. We'd love to start right at the beginning. How did you first discover your interest in the cello? It's such a big instrument for a six-year-old to handle.
2: I was always interested in string instruments and loved listening to string music. I was attracted to the cello because of its resonant, deep sound. I learned double bass for 1 year as well, but I think cello has a wider range and can sing beautifully in both the low and high registers.
1: Wow, that's amazing. Yeah, I definitely agree that the cello has a very beautiful tone to it. So, every musician has heroes. Are there any cellists, famous, or maybe even someone you know personally who you look up to?
2: I like Yo-Yo Ma because his playing is very musical and he can tell stories through his music. I love how emotional and mesmerizing his playing is. He can make every note meaningful, whether it is full of tension or joy.
0: Wow. So, you play such a wide range of music. What are some of your favourite cello pieces to perform that you really love?
2: One of my favourite pieces to play is Elegy by Gabriel Fauré. It is a touching piece which shows the story of a man mourning about his dead wife. This piece is emotional and shows how powerful music can be.
0: Wow.
1: Wow, that's amazing. And obviously there's a lot of interpretation in it as well. So, yeah, I found that story very sentimental a bit. So outside the classical world, what kind of music do you enjoy listening to? Are there any genres or artists that inspire you in unexpected ways?
2: I listen to pop music sometimes, and I like Blackpink because they are energetic.
0: Yeah, I agree. Yeah. I love Blackpink too. You've played in so many school ensembles and music camps already. What do you love about that experience? Do you have a favourite memory or moment to share?
2: The main thing I love about playing in an orchestra is hearing all the different instruments come together. In solo playing, there is usually one melody, but in an orchestra, you hear many different melodies and harmonies at the same time. I love the rich sound of all the instruments playing together.
0: I agree.
1: Yeah, me too.
0: So, you've already won many accolades, including winning the String Solo Younger Division Under 10 in the Melbourne Star International Music Competition. Congrats! Are there any other competitions or achievements you have your eye on next?
2: Performing in front of an audience is an exciting experience, so I'd like to participate in as many competitions as possible around Victoria.
0: Yes! Good job!
1: Yeah, and... Best of luck to you. So, Mira, as a young musician, why do you think music is so important for children and young people today?
2: Music is powerful and essential for children because it tells stories without words and brings people together. It also teaches children patience and teamwork, and there are always new goals to work towards.
0: Wow.
1: Definitely. I agree with you 100%. Yeah, very in-depth response. And also, I think music also kind of is like storytelling as well, just sharing with the audience your interpretations. And also, to wrap up, when you're not practicing or performing, what activities do you enjoy? And what helps you unwind after a big rehearsal or performance day?
2: One of my favorite activities is reading. I enjoy imagining the settings and characters in each story. My favorite genre of books are fantasy and mystery.
0: I love those genres too. And
1: yeah.
0: So, Mira, do you have a favorite author?
2: Yeah, I like David Walliams for his humorous books.
0: I agree. And do you have a favorite subject in school?
2: Probably music. It's fun to play different instruments.
0: I agree. That's my favorite too. Mira, it's been so great to chat with you. Thank you for sharing your musical journey with us today. Your passion for music really shines. And we love hearing how much you enjoy the cello. Bye-bye.
2: Bye-bye.
1: Now we're staying in the world of cello as we are about to meet another young performer who is only 9 years old and already has a rather full trophy shelf.
0: And Mikhail Honk also happens to be a part of a very musical family, which you'll hear more about soon. Enjoy Mikhail's performance of Rondo by Luigi Boccherini, and we'll be right back.

0: That amazing performance of Rondo by Luigi Boccherini was by our next guest, 9-year-old Mikhail Huang, accompanied by his sister, Melody.
1: Wow, that was absolutely beautiful, and I can't believe how talented they both are.
0: Yeah, I agree. That was amazing. Good job. So, from one amazing young cellist to another, we're thrilled to welcome someone who's been absolutely lighting up the Victorian music scene, and he's collected more awards than we can count. Mikhail Huang began learning cello at just 5 and a half. He's already the principal cellist in his primary school string orchestra and in the Robertson String Orchestra. And get this, he achieved an A+ in his AMEB Grade 6 cello exam at only 8 years old.
1: But wait, there's more. Mikhail was selected as a finalist in the Berendar String Competition for 3 consecutive years. Plus, he collected 11 first place prizes across competitions like Melbourne International Piano and String Festival, Ringwood Eisteddfod, Bendigo Eisteddfod, and La Trobe Valley.
0: That's just amazing. And outside of music, Mikhail enjoys football, reading, and also writing. His piano accompanist is always his elder sister, Melody Huang, who is also our final guest today. Hi, Mikhail. Thanks for joining us on the Royal South Street Hour. How are you?
2: Thank you for having me today. I am very good. How are you?
0: I'm good, thank you. So, Mikhail, what made you first pick up the cello? Was it love at first sight or first sound, as the case may be?
2: Well, actually, my mum chose it for me when I was about 5 and a half. She loves the deep sound of the cello, and always says boys who play the cello looks very handsome. She took me to a string shop, and that was the first time I've ever seen a real cello. Even the tiny 1/8 cello looked huge on me. But as soon as I heard the sound, I loved it. It feels a bit like a human voice, and I'm really enjoying that rich, warm sound.
0: Wow, that is so inspiring and amazing.
1: Yeah, definitely. And Mikhail, you play so much classical repertoire. Who are some of your favourite composers at the moment? Anyone whose music makes you think, wow, I want to play that?
2: I really like William Harris Choir because he was not only a wonderful composer, but also a very famous cellist. He wrote many pieces, especially for the cello. I enjoy playing his music because a lot of it is ABA form, which is my favorite structure. The music often has beautiful melodies. I also love Gabriel Fauré. His music is very impressive and emotional, and I have played quite a few of his pieces. Recently, I performed a Prison Revere, and last week I started learning Elegy, Opo 24. The first time I heard Elegy, I felt very sad and almost wanted to cry. It was as if the whole world became quiet and only that beautiful melody was floating around me. It made a very strong impression on me, and it made me want to play the piece myself.
0: Wow.
1: Wow, thank you so much for that such a profound response. I really liked how you explained all of these composers in so much detail.
0: So, outside of music, you love football, reading, and riding. Is that bike riding or horse riding?
2: Actually, I love both. I ride my bike almost every day around my neighbourhood with my family and friends. It's really fun and helps me stay active. I also enjoy horse riding. I did it a few times at the farms and horse and pony clubs.
0: Wow, I love horse riding as well and bike riding. It's so fun.
1: Well, those sound like amazing hobbies. And let's mix it up a bit. Do you have any favourite football heroes?
2: Cristiano Ronaldo, definitely. Everybody... Everybody in my fan groups likes him, so we're always talking about him. I really admire him because how he works hard and like he became one of the best players in the world. His story teaches me about resilience, discipline, and never giving up. I think those lessons help with music as well, because learning an instrument also takes a lot of patience and hard work.
0: Yeah, I agree.
1: Yeah, me too.
0: Yeah, so now you and your older sister, Melody, both play music, though on different instruments. How would you say she inspires you in your cello journey? Does she give you tips to cheer you on, or maybe challenge you a little bit?
2: My sister Melody inspires me a lot. She practices harder than I do and always encourages me to keep improving. Her calmness and confidence on stage are a big role model for me. She's always cheers me up before concerts and competitions. And, well, having an older sister means they challenge me a little. When I was younger, everyone used to call me Melody's brother. Now they call me by my own name. I feel very lucky to have a sister who understands music and supports me all the time.
0: Aww, that's very sweet. And finally, we know you're a big reader, so we'd love a recommendation. What's one of your favourite books that you think is worth checking out?
2: I really enjoy reading the I Wonder Why series. It's a whole collection of non-fiction books, and I love them because they teach me lots of interesting facts about the world. There are books about animals, space, science, history, and many other topics. I think they are great because you can learn something new while having fun at the same time. If you like asking questions and discovering amazing things, I would definitely recommend them.
0: Wow. So thank you so much, Mikhail.
1: Yeah, thank you so much for your recommendation. And yeah, what an awesome chat. You've packed so much achievement into just 9 years. It's honestly incredible.
0: Yeah, I agree.
1: And we love how your passion for music shines through everything you do. And speaking of passion, we're about to meet someone who shares your musical DNA, quite literally.
0: That's right. Our final performer today is Mikhail's big sister, Melody, and she's quite an extraordinary musician in her own right. She's a pianist, a violist, a recital performer, and a music leader. Honestly, she's got a resume that could fill up a whole concert program. So let's keep this musical family celebration going. Enjoy this performance of Robert Schumann's Wigmung from Melody Huang. Bye for now, Mikhail. Bye-bye.
1: Bye.

0: That stunning performance of Wigmund by Robert Schumann, transcribed by Liszt, was from our final guest today, 11-year-old Melody Huang. Well done, Melody. That was amazing. I was blown away.
1: Definitely. It was such a stunning performance.
0: Yeah. And now, to wrap up our musical young maestros, we're thrilled to welcome someone who has already built an extraordinary musical profile. And she's only 11. Melody Huang is a grade 6 student at Strathcona Girls Grammar School and began studying piano at just 5 years old. She's trained under incredible teachers and is now studying with Dr. Tamara Smoller, following her previous studies with Dr. Helen Katzlin.
1: Her achievements are honestly next level. Melody was rewarded her licentiate in Music Australia, the LMSA in piano, at the age of 10, and even made her radio debut on 3MBS Melbourne's The Talent Show, and when she was 10, she performed a 40-minute solo recital at St. Paul's Cathedral, which is huge for any musician, let alone someone in primary school.
0: Sure is. Besides solo work, Melody is a music leader at her school, as well as junior school chamber piano and the principal viola player in her school orchestra. Beyond music, Melody also enjoys mathematics, reading, running, and cooking. Hello, Melody. Have you been enjoying the show?
2: Honestly, I've been enjoying it tremendously. I'm very grateful to be here. Thank you for having me.
0: Oh, thank you. That's so kind. First up, I'm curious. Do you think there has been a difference in piano learning before and after completing your LMUSA exam?
2: Definitely. Before my LMUSA my learning was very focused on preparing repertoire at that particular standard, so there was always a clear goal in mind. After completing it, I feel I have much more artistic freedom. I can explore works from a wider range of difficulty levels and choose from a much larger repertoire. My teacher, Dr. Tamara, still gives me great guidance to make sure I study music from different music periods, but now I can have more opportunities to choose pieces that I actually have interest in.
0: Wow.
1: Wow, definitely. So, Melody, every pianist has favourites. So who are some of your favourite composers?
2: I honestly don't have just one favourite composer. It really depends on the individual piece. I tend to love music that's energetic, lively, and full of character. I enjoy exploring works from many different composers because each one has a unique voice and style. One challenge for me, though, is that I have very small hands, so octaves are still quite demanding. Sometimes the pieces I absolutely love require a hand span that I don't have yet. My teacher has to be very thoughtful when choosing repertoire for me. I keep hoping that both my height and my hands decide to grow a little bit faster.
0: I hope they do too. Now, you also play viola, which is such

0: such a beautiful instrument. How would you compare playing piano to playing viola? Which is more challenging in your opinion?
1: Probably the piano, although I think every instrument has its own challenges. In my opinion, the piano and the viola are very different. On the piano, you can usually be confident that the notes are in tune, unless, of course, the piano itself needs tuning. The piano also demands a great deal of independence between both hands and a wide range of colours and expressions. On the viola, however, you have to create the pitch yourself, so good intonation requires a lot of concentration and careful listening. I have a lot of respect for both instruments because each one develops different musical skills.
0: Yeah, I agree.
2: Yeah, me too. And Melody, you and your brother Mikhail are both amazing musicians. Do you ever compose music together or help each other with ideas?
1: At the moment, we haven't quite reached the stage of composing music together, but we would absolutely love to do that in a few years' time. I think it would be a wonderful experience to create our own music one day. For now, we help each other in different ways. When my brother and I rehearse together, I sometimes give him little suggestions about the tempo and counting rests, and we both learn from each other how to listen carefully and cooperate as an ensemble. We also enjoy playing cello and viola duets together, which is always great fun. Making music with someone in your own family is very special, and I really treasure those moments.
0: Wow, that's so cool, and that's very sentimental. I love that. So,
2: yeah, me too.
0: Yeah, you made your live radio debut on 3MBS in Melbourne at just 8 years old, which is just incredible. What was the experience like?
1: Well, at the start, I was actually quite nervous because I had to play alone in a room filled with microphones. But once I started playing, I gradually relaxed and simply enjoyed the experience. Afterwards, I went into another studio where I was surrounded by equipment, headphones, and even more microphones, which felt both exciting and a little overwhelming at the same time. In the end, I had the opportunity to sign my name on the studio wall, and that felt truly rewarding and memorable. Looking back, I think it was a very special moment because it was my first live radio performance, and it gave me a lot of confidence for future performances.
0: That's absolutely amazing.
2: Yeah, truly incredible. And I'm guessing like these opportunities are definitely hard to come by, so congratulations. And Melody, you're also a music leader at school, which is a big responsibility. What advice would you give to other students who want to be strong, supportive leaders in their music programs?
1: Well, I think a good music leader should always be kind, supportive, and willing to help others. Being a leader is not only about playing well, but also about encouraging your friends and helping everyone enjoy making music together. My advice would be to listen carefully, set a good example, and never be afraid to cheer other people on. I believe that every member of an ensemble is important, and when everyone feels valued and respected, the music becomes much stronger.
0: Wow.
2: Wow, yeah, I definitely agree. And it's all about having those kind of inspiration to look up to, you know, and also collaborating.
0: Yeah, so you have recitals coming up at St. Paul's Cathedral and the Diamond Creek Concert Series later this year. Have you already planned your pieces?
1: Well, sort of. At the moment, I've quite a large repertoire of pieces that could be included in the recitals, but we haven't made the final selections yet because my piano teacher is currently in Europe. Since the recitals are in September and October, we still have time to finalise the programmes.
0: Well, I'm glad you have time. So
2: yeah, and good luck to you.
0: So, Melody, thank you so much. What an incredible conversation we have had. Your energy, your discipline, and your love for music are just so inspiring. And now that we've met both siblings, I think it's safe to say that the Hong household must be one very musical place. We hope you've had fun being here in the studio.
1: Yes, absolutely. Thank you.
0: Thank you. Wow, that was amazing. How about you stay with us to say goodbye?
1: Yes, please.
3: Life is a big invitation. Beware of nasty imitations. We're all one big relationship.
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0: Wow, what a fabulous second episode of the 8th season of the Royal South Street Hour, this week on Primary Perspectives. And how awesome were all of those amazing performances from super talented young musicians.
2: Yeah, it was just incredible. I can't believe there's so many emerging young prodigies all around us. It's truly inspiring.
0: I was blown away. It was absolutely amazing. I don't know. It's so hard to explain. It's just mind-blowing how at such young age you can move your hands, whether you're playing the piano, the viola, or the cello. It's just awesome.
2: Mm-hmm, yeah. A huge round of applause for our four incredible young musicians in order of appearance. 16-year-old Joshua Walker, 10-year-old Mira Zhang, 9-year-old Mikhail Huang, and his big sister, 11-year-old Melody. And a reminder for parents, teachers, and for our listeners 16 and over, you can keep up to date with all our shows via Facebook at SBN Youth Media, Switch On Your Radio and Funky Kids Radio, or follow us on Instagram at Switch On Radio and at Funky Kids Radio, and Threads at Funky Kids Radio.
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0: Melissa Delves. Today, the Royal Commission into Anti-Semitism and Social Cohesion has heard from Jewish schools in Sydney and Melbourne amid the security issues they've faced since October 7, 2023. Some independent Jewish school leaders gave testimonial this afternoon about how they've been forced to charge parents security levies in addition to fees amid anti-Semitic incidents directed at students. Principal of Emmanuel School in Sydney, Linda Ems, addressed the inquiry and says the levies don't always fully cover increasing security costs.
1: Over the last 18 months in my time at the school, it has meant that we've had to look at diverting funds from other areas of school operations to meet what continue to be increasing security costs for us at the school.
0: A non-executive director of Australia's sole cash distributor says Australia can do better to secure the future of cash. Bill Kelty, a former union leader and Labor veteran, has appeared at a Senate hearing today for Lynn Fox Armaguard as talks stall over an independent pricing model. The committee is considering a bill to ensure cash remains securely available across the country amid declining physical usage. That involves the Competition Watchdog and the Reserve Bank handed crisis powers to safeguard the future of cash. Mr. Kelty says the bill, as it stands, does not ensure the safety of staff.
2: Not one word goes to safety. Not one word. Because we can't do everything is our response. No, no, that answer is not good enough in our view.
0: Tasmanians have until midnight to have a say on the proposed electoral name and boundary changes. Lewis Donaldson has more.
3: The electorate of Franklin is proposed to be named in honour of Tongalongata, a prominent Aboriginal leader and warrior in Tasmania during the 1800s. If adopted, it will be the first time in the state's history an electorate will be named after an Indigenous person, while the redistribution as a result of proposed boundary changes will result in around 114,000 people changing electorate at the next federal election. The AEC says formal submissions for these matters must be put forward by today's deadline. A public inquiry will also be held this month as part of the consultation process.
0: Students at a regional high school have had to learn from home today after a teenage boy allegedly set fire to the campus overnight. Emergency services were called to Cowra High School just after 7pm last night to reports of a fire. Police say a former student of the school, a 17-year-old male, has been charged in relation to the blaze. It's alleged he filmed himself lighting the fire and then uploaded the footage to a social media platform. The blaze caused damage to an administration block while other buildings were damaged by smoke. And cold weather is on the way for the south of Australia tomorrow. The Bureau of Meteorology's Angus Hines explains what's on the forecast for the rest of the country.
4: Elsewhere across the nation, it is fairly settled, dry and sunny winter weather continuing for central and northern areas, but we will see a continuation of some showers around the North Tropics, and that actually continues what has been quite a wet winter around the Cairns area, also a little bit south of Cairns too.
0: And in sport, in the NRL, newly signed permanent St George Illawarra coach Dean Young says he hopes to reverse the disappointment of recent years.
5: We haven't played finals in so many years, so the fans, the staff, the players have been through a real tough period, but tough periods can make you stronger, and I'm sure these periods that we've been through right now will come out the other side, and I really believe that this club's on the way up.
0: Young had been caretaker coach for the past 3 months after the sacking of Shane Flanagan.
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9: 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Just let it lie,
10: let it be. Yeah, just let it lie, let it be. Good afternoon to you. Sibylla here, and I'll be with you until 6 here on the microphone. And also on the jukebox, giving you music. So it's 4 minutes past 4, And I'll just give you an overview of the weather as it is presents itself now at Tewantin, actually it's a little weather station. It's just under 20 degrees and forecasted is 15 tonight. It's not too bad. 24 was the most we had, but it doesn't really feel like that because of the wind still. South-southeasterly wind with 11 kilometers. And we are sitting on that high-pressure system of 1,024.5, and that's getting a little bit of the weather situation because it's squashed between two lows, so and they would turn differently, meaning present different wind. Okay, let's give you some music here. So we'll start with that and Tame Impala with The Less I Know, The Better.

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0: And good afternoon, Damien. How are you?
1: Yes, good afternoon, listeners. It's not a bad run out of Brisbane this afternoon with no congestion north of Tyne Rivers Bridge all the way through to the Sunshine Coast. Up around the Sunshine Coast, the eastbound majors of Caloundra Road and Sunshine Motorway are heavy, and Sunshine Motorway through the Coolum roundabout is running smooth, so everyone should have a good commute home. Up around the Noosa-Tawantin area, there are no incidents or crashes to report. However, around the Glasshouse Mountains, the Wild Horse Mountain at Johnson Road Service Centre, the horses are showing their heads again out of the bush and grazing beside the highway. So I've just asked everyone to take a bit of extra care through that area. They've never come out on the highway, but they do present a danger through that area. That's it for now, so thanks everyone for being patient. It makes the network run a lot smoother. We'll be back up tomorrow to update conditions. In the meantime, to record incidents or hear the latest traffic information, go to the QLD traffic website. 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
0: Thank you very much, Damien, and thank you for letting us know about the horses there. Yeah, that's always good to
1: worries.
0: Be aware.
1: That's why they call it Wild Horse Mountain.
0: Oh, that's right, yeah. Okay, thank you. Yeah. Have a lovely day, and we talk to you tomorrow. Thank you. Bye.
1: No worries. Bye now.
0: All right. So be aware of the white horses down there. Not so funny if they run in front of you, for sure. But Damien said, they haven't come up on the motorway so far. But doesn't mean that they can't. They certainly can. I had a near crash near Rainbow Beach once, just at dawn. And this horse ran in front of me in the car. I think we both got a huge fright. But that's all it was, luckily, just a fright. All right, I've got now Are You With Me by Lost Frequencies, and then I've got Yellow with Kiss in Blue. Enjoy.

0: 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I love Nusa FM, best music in town.
1: Yeah, definitely best music in town. And Sibylla here with you until 6 for Drive Time on Tuesday. And I've got a really interesting and, interesting educational message here for you from the Concussion Education for Communities. So that's also the Australian Mild Traumatic Injury Studies, or short, they call themselves OSMTBI study. And they're hosting a free online concussion education session. That's open to parents, players, coaches, teachers, and health professionals. Anybody, really. No medical background is needed. And they will teach us how to recognize the signs of concussion, what to do in the first few days, and how to support a safe return to school, work, and sport, and so forth. There's free sessions available, so one of them is tomorrow, Wednesday the 22nd, and the other one is on July 29th. So because it's online, you need to register, but it's free, there's no cost to it. The easiest to find it, I found, is to Google Concussion Education for Communities. So Concussion Education for Communities. And this is a courtesy message from Nusa FM, and I think really important for any parents anyhow. So yeah, and here's a message for a parent, for Sherry from Alex Headlands in Maroochydore. And I hope you're having a good day, and I hope you're listening to Nusa FM here up in Nusa at the Nusa Junction. Next up, I've got Kayok and One Republic with Chasing Paradise, and then Ari Lennox with FaceTime. Do you do FaceTime? That's it.

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1: Yeah, and so are you. I hope you enjoyed that Alex Warren and Jelly Roll. And his real name is Jason Bradley DeFort. And they teamed up together and did this lovely song, Bloodline. And we had Ari Lennox with FaceTime. Do you do FaceTime? Yeah, that's what it's about, I think. Now it's time to make a bit of money for Noosa FM. Here we go.
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1: Yeah, we love you too, Kamil and Zosia. Yeah, I remember when they were here in the studio, it was really lovely of them to visit us. And I hope you can listen to us already. It's very early in the morning there for you, isn't it? Anyway, I've got next up Taylor Swift and Ed Sheeran with Everything Has Changed. Don't you feel that sometimes too? It feels like everything is just changing. Ah, here we go.
8: We good to go?

0: No, blend 11 with first cut is the deepest. And it is, isn't it? We all have that experience. I suppose we're lucky too if we have that experience. Drax Project was before with Luxury. And I thought I'd give you an information overview here, what's coming up next today here and also for tomorrow for Drive Time.
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9: Yes, and I've got three more songs for you here before we go on to the news at 5 o'clock. So let's start here with Anxiety and Douchey, and then Calm Tyson with Oh No, and Ben Camden with Secondhand Jeans. Enjoy.

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0: afternoon. I'm Alyssa Delfs. After rejecting a revised pay offer, public school teachers will walk off the job in Victoria on Thursday for 24 hours for the second time in months. Members of the Australian Education Union voted to turn down the state government's updated offer of a 28.3% pay rise over the next 4 years. The union's Victorian president, Justin Mullaly, says the outcome sent an undeniable message to the government that change is needed.
1: We all have to act in union and we all have to be united and send a very clear and direct message to this state government. If they want Victoria to be the education state, then they need to fund us like we're the education state and deliver the paying conditions that our members deserve and that we need so that we actually get rid of this shortage of teachers.
0: Australia's foreign minister is in the Philippines, joining her Southeast Asian counterparts for the annual ASEAN conference. Regional security is high on the agenda. The US, UK, China, Russia, Japan and Canada are some of the other nations attending. Speaking to Bloomberg Television on the sidelines of the summit, Penny Wong was asked if she would be discussing the situation in the Middle East with US Foreign Minister Marco Rubio.
2: The conflict in the Middle East has been impacting on all of our peoples. And we know that when we look at the Strait of Hormuz and what comes through that, that 80% of that fuel is destined for the markets of Asia. And so the countries of our region have all felt it. So we all want to see a resolution. That does take both sides. It takes the Iranian regime negotiating in good faith.
0: The United States has issued a worldwide travel warning advising Americans to exercise caution no matter where they are around the globe. The Department of State says due to heightened tensions in the Middle East, the security environment remains complex with the potential for unforeseen escalations. They've advised Americans to exercise increased vigilance while traveling or living anywhere overseas, warning that turbulent conditions could create security risks for US citizens. New busking codes and guidelines have arrived on the streets of Sydney. David Wilson has the latest.
3: The new guidelines released today by City of Sydney Council include new pictures, new safety regulations and a new digital guide to improve real-time access and support. Lord Mayor Clover Moore says this follows a comprehensive review of the codes and policies, including two rounds of consultation with buskers and other stakeholders, with more on the way. She says buskers and street performers play an important role in creating lively, welcoming and engaging public spaces. A documentary released by Busker Shuna on YouTube last month named the Cashless Less Generous Society, long lists of restrictions and a host of other obstacles as detriments to the city's busking community.
0: And Pacifica Communities will help guide much-needed restorative works to a cultural gallery at an Australian museum. The SA Museum houses the nation's largest collection of Pacific materials, including spears, shields, bows, arrows and masks, which have been on display for decades and require specialist work for long-term preservation. And taking a look at sport, the head of AFLW says fan data drove the controversial decision to stage the inaugural Women's International between Australia and Ireland at a small Sydney venue. The league has been criticised for playing the historic sold-out match on August 1 at North Sydney Oval, which has a capacity of less than 10,000, rather than at a much larger SCG. Today, Laura Kane defended the AFL's decision and insists that it's what fans want.
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9: Yeah, good afternoon to you. If you just joined us, thank you very much. That's lovely to have your company, or letting me be your company, however you want to say it. And I hope everything is going fine for you and you are not stuck somewhere in the traffic. Meanwhile, you can get stuck here in traffic, can't you? Up in Noosa as well as down the Sunshine Coast. I was there yesterday in Maroochydore and boy, yeah, was heavy traffic too. Really is everywhere now. We are just lots of people here, aren't we? Current temperature is just under 18 degrees. Still chances of rain. The humidity is pretty high, 79%. And the wind is southeasterly with 13 kilometers, so cool again. And I just had a look at the synoptic chart for us for the next 4 days to give us an idea. And just hang on a second, there you go. And yeah, so we just constantly have big whopping highs that go across our continent coming from the west and traveling to the east. And we'll have that for the coming weekend again. So be a big high sitting on the continent. So hopefully it doesn't look like they're predicting any rain at this stage for the weekend, but I wouldn't put it past us anyway. All right, let's start with some music and then I give you some updates of whatever else is happening here on the Sunshine Coast. Now, this song I was going to play before the news and then I ran out of time. Ben Camden with Secondhand Jeans. And then I've got Imaginary Future with Hey Jude, an old Beatles song.

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1: My sister Jane. I always thought she was so lucky, married into a rich family, not having to work, a husband to look after her, the best of fashion, jewellery, holidays. A few times Jane did call me to complain about her husband and how he was not treating her right. I didn't listen. I just kept thinking about how she had it all. And what if he wasn't perfect? She had all this. Jane began to miss more and more family gatherings. I thought it was because of the latest holiday or shopping spree. I know now, my sister missed those gatherings because she was healing.
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Yeah, Pentatonix with Mad World. I hadn't played it a long time. Any songs from them for you? I really love that group. I think they're so fantastic. You can tell they have friends. They are friends and they have fun together for sure. Next up, I've got a set of international songs for us. Thought that's a bit something different here on the Drive Time show anyway. So we yesterday Spain played against Argentina. Not that I'm the big person to talk about the sports results and so, but that was what a win, really incredible and so good on both of them, Spain and Argentina. I mean, they're all, well, before already, I think it was a really good World Cup, don't you think so? I think it was really great. So I thought I'd put some music in here and also, how about we start with a Spanish one here, Adios with Ricky Martin, and then I've got a French one, Jim and Viana with La Meme, and then a German one, Julia Engelmann with Das Lied, and then followed by, well, I leave that as a bit of an excitement here. Ricky Martin, Adios.

Julia Engelmann with Das Lied, and the title is The Song. And it's all about how important it is to be happy in life, really. She says it's not about the song, really. It's about that you dance, that you can dance to the song. And I suppose that's a little bit of life too, isn't it? Yeah, bit of wisdom there. Anyway, I've got a lovely message here from the Sunshine Coast Council. They are organizing a free family event this coming Saturday for the 25th of July, and it starts at 10 o'clock in the morning, goes to 4 p.m. It will be at King's Beach Amphitheater and will be all alive. So bring your picnic, they say, and celebrate this free family event with fun and entertainment. There'll be a range of hands-on activities, experiences, and there will also be a petting zoo and games. So animals, well, suppose dogs are allowed too. And on the stage, there's a ticketed event by Bluey. You can purchase tickets there if you like and be part of the Bluey experience. And further information can be found on the Sunshine Coast Council's website. This is a courtesy community service announcement by Noosa FM. Next up, I've got a Russian song here. Don't know if you've listened to me before, then I've played it a few times, but this is Basta. That's the performer and his song in Russian. Sorry, I can't translate that to you, but I hope you enjoy it nevertheless.

0: That was Alexander Rybak, and he was born in, well, it was at the time it was part of Russia, Belarus. Now it's not anymore, as far as I know. And he lives in Norway now and says he's a Norwegian singer, but beautiful, beautiful musician. And he plays a violin and piano and sings and makes his songs. So really beautiful. He's 40 now. And the first ones he won also, or he performed. No, I don't think he won, but he performed in a Eurovision Song Contest and several times. And so really, really nice young man. And now you might have heard in between there was this where it stopped a little bit. That's we're just getting that sorted out so that you have full joy of listening to the music. And thanks to a grant from the CBF, which is the Community Broadcast Foundation, we will be able to invest in new equipment to sort that out and also get a new antenna on the roof of the Nusa FM station. So now I give you a little bit of, bit of sponsors here.
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1: Yeah, good afternoon to you. 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The Noosa Council has a rights notice that's gone out and should be in the post by now with payments due by the 14th of August. Ratepayers who pay by the due date can receive a 5% discount on the general rate. Multiple payment options are available, so you can contact them if you haven't received your notice by the end of July, so that would be by the end of next week. This is a Noosa FM courtesy message for the Noosa Council. I've got one more song here for us, and I hope you enjoyed the selection that I had this afternoon for you. I certainly did, putting it together for you. And, so that's why it's nice if you enjoy it too. Ray Montanez with You Are the Best Thing. And remember that, you are the best thing. And stay tuned to all the beautiful programs that come up next. And this song, You're the Best Thing, is given to us by our music director, Vicky Riley. So enjoy and have a wonderful evening. And I should be back tomorrow afternoon with Petpourri. All the best. Bye-bye.

0: Mr. Delves. Australia's foreign minister has responded to a statement from the Israel embassy, who blasted the Labor government's draft party platform on Israel and Gaza, saying it's one-sided. Penny Wong is in the Philippines for the ASEAN conference. It's being attended by her counterparts from around the world. Speaking to Bloomberg Television on the sidelines of the summit, Ms. Wong explained Labor's position.
1: The government of Australia's position, and I think the Australian community's position, is we want to see a two-state solution. We want to see both Israelis and Palestinians being able to live in peace and security behind borders which are recognised and negotiated. We want to see peace in the Middle East. Obviously the platform, which is a decision for the National Conference of the party, that's a matter for the party to determine.
0: In the Northern Territory, a review into the circumstances of a five-year-old girl before her death has found serious departmental failures. Aboriginal and Torres Strait Islander listeners are advised this story contains the name of an Indigenous person who has died. David Wilson reports.
2: Kumanjai Little Baby was allegedly abducted from a town camp in Alice Springs and murdered in April. An independent review was announced after revelations the Department of Children and Families had received multiple notifications about her welfare in the weeks prior to her death. It found, despite repeated indicators of domestic and family violence, protective responses were not pursued in a timely manner. Tabled in Parliament this morning, the review made seven recommendations, which the Northern Territory government has accepted in principle.
0: Australia's LGBTQI plus community has campaigned for decades for the census to gather data on the prevalence of queer people. And today, the Australian Bureau of Statistics released its census dictionary, defining terms and variables to be used in next month's count. When the 2026 census is completed on August 11, two brand new questions will be included. These will ask a respondent's sexual orientation, their gender identification and expression, and in a separate question, about their sex at birth. Students at a regional New South Wales high school have started Term 3 online after a former student allegedly torched the front office. Police charged a 17-year-old male with arson, breaking and entering, as well as disseminating footage of the alleged offence, known as a post and boast. Emergency services were called to Cowra High School in the central west of the state about 7 p.m. last night after reports of a fire. Firefighters extinguished the blaze, which was confined to the school's administration block, although the building was badly damaged. And humanoid robots could soon greet customers in Australian dealerships under a Chinese car producer's plan to re-enter the local electric vehicle market. While internal combustion engine vehicles make up the majority of cars on Australian roads, electric vehicles account for a growing share of new sales. With the domestic market becoming more competitive, Chinese-based car maker XPeng today made a pitch in Melbourne, arguing intelligence, not electrification, is the industry's next frontier. And settled dry and mild winter conditions are on the cards for central and northern Australia, with some rain on the forecast for the tropics. Meantime, the Bureau of Meteorology's Angus Hines explains the conditions driving cold and wet weather for the south tomorrow.
3: And we've got two high pressure areas, one to the southeast, one to the southwest. They kind of look like wheels on a bike across the country. And in between the two, a little bit of action with a trough and a cold front, which will bring some rain to southern parts on Wednesday. Also some cool temperatures coming in with this weather system.
0: And in sport, Josh Hazlewood, Nathan Lyon and Pat Cummins have been named to return in Australia's test team for next month's series against Bangladesh. Australia will take on Bangladesh in Darwin from August 13 and in Mackay from August 22.
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10: Hello and welcome to our look at the latest singles and album charts here in the UK. Coming up, Madonna tells us all about her eagerly awaited new album, Confessions 2. And we'll hear from Sienna Spiro, who's just released her debut album. We also have music from The Shires, Deep Purple, Ugel and Katy Perry. Plus, we'll be featuring all the top five best-selling songs in the UK and find out if Sam Fender and Olivia Dean are still at number one with Rain Me In. It's all coming up in the next hour with me, Kim Robson.
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10: 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It's their 24th album called Splat, and from it, this is Diablo.

0: Deep Purple, Diablo, from the album Splat. The band say this is a pseudo-concept album, and its lyrics explore an end-of-humanity concept.
1: Number 30.
0: It's a new entry from Mary in the Junkyard. It's called Role Model Hermit, and this is New Muscles.

0: the Junkyard with new muscles from the album Role Model Hermit. Mary and the Junkyard are a trio from London who set up the band when they all met in their teens. This is Top of the Pops on the BBC, and we're featuring the high new entries into this week's album chart here in the UK. And next is a new entry from rising star Sienna Spiro. It's her debut album called Visitor, and the BBC's Jack Saunders recently caught up with her to talk about the album's title track.
1: I mean, I guess the kind of core lyric of this is, I'll always be a visitor in your arms.
2: Yes.
1: And you were saying it's not necessarily about romantic love in some way. Are you finding that, you know, finding meaningful relationships in your life as you go further in this career, is that something that's harder to come by?
2: I think it's hard generally and for everyone. I've struggled with it my whole life, and the reason why I said it's not just about romantic heartbreak is because I think the biggest heartbreaks I've had in my life are honestly to do with friendship and, you know, family and other relationships I've had in my life, not just romantic love. And so I think that's, it's just always been important for me to have my music like stretch across all of that. And funny you mentioned that lyric, I actually wrote the song 9 times, and that lyric was like the one that was in all 9.
1: That's so interesting that you say that. My next question was going to be, how committed are you to an idea?
2: Very.
1: So when you write something, you find that phrase, you stick with it until you find the formula?
2: Sometimes. I think that one in particular, that there's a whole story where that kind of came from, but long story short, someone said The Visitor once, and obviously I've heard that hundreds of times, but it really stuck with me in that moment, and I kind of ran with it for ages, and I was like, I felt like a visitor my whole life. This describes everything I felt. I'm so aware of like the temporary nature of life. I have such a fear of impermanence, and I'm so scared of things ending, and I'm so scared of people leaving, and it's like a real fear. Like, I hate people giving me flowers because I don't want them to die. And it's not that I'm scared of death, I just don't want them to end.
1: Yeah.
2: And I think that phrase is just, it describes so much for me. And that's why I stuck with it, because it was just important for me to articulate it perfectly and like have cover everything.

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1: Number 28.
0: It's a new entry for British country music duo The Shires with their latest album, Bonfire, and this is Getaway Car.

0: The Shires, Getaway Car. 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
1: Top of the Pops. 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
0: Now the top 10 albums.
2: Number 10.
0: Katy Perry, The Ones That Got the Place.
3: I got the eye of the tiger.
2: Number 9.
0: Michael Jackson, Thriller.

0: number 7.
1: No, I can't. The Great Divide.
0: Number 6.
1: Harry Styles, Kiss All The Time, Disco Occasionally.
0: Number 5.
1: Olivia Dean, The Art of Loving.
2: I don't want a boyfriend, but we could be nice to each other, nice to each other.
0: Number 4.
1: Michael Jackson, The Essential.
3: The way you make a man feel,
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3: you really turn a man good.
0: Number 3.
1: Olivia Rodrigo, You Seem Pretty Sad for a Girl So In Love.
0: Number 2.
1: Sienna Spyro, Visitor.
5: So I sing just to know I'm alive, and I cried all the tears I could.
1: And at number 1, it's the eagerly anticipated Confessions 2 from Madonna. Here's Trevor Smith.
6: Everything begins with consciousness.
7: It's the album fans have been waiting for. Madonna's Confessions 2 is finally here.
8: Traveling through space and time.
7: This new album is the continuation of her iconic 2005 release, Confessions, and it's a return to dance, where for Madonna, it all began.
8: One step away from your freedom. One breath away from your gentle
9: play. Well, that's how I started. I was a dancer. So dancing's in my DNA, and the first music I made was dance music. I like the connection I have with people, dancing with people, whether I'm on a stage or on the dance floor. It just creates community.
8: Who knew life can be so bizarre?
7: For the sequel, she's reunited with British producer Stuart Price.
9: We started working together on the last tour, Celebration Tour, and we had to be clever reinventing the songs. He would record stuff and send me mysterious sound MP3s.
10: Yeah, I think we just, you know, we'd worked previously so much on tour leading into doing records before, because when you're on tour, your mindset is about entertaining and about connecting with audiences.
8: When I feel alone.
7: As always, Madonna writes very honestly and was part inspired by the tragic illness and death of her brother Christopher, culminating in the song Fragile.
6: People really think that there's a beginning and an ending to this thing called life.
9: I've been very open and I wouldn't say confessional, but talking about my feelings, my desires, what my fears for like decades. A lot was happening in my life at the time that I was writing with Stuart in the beginning. I was affected deeply by the death of my brother Christopher, and that was another song that just like came. I actually came to the studio and I spoke to my brother, who was in a lot of pain, on the phone, and he was not in a good place, and I knew that it was close to the end, and then I went upstairs and wrote a song. So it was all connected to what was happening in my life.

0: This album is really made to be heard all the way through as the tracks merge from one to the next, with Madonna your guide throughout the whole experience.
1: We just wanted to make something that was an immersive experience. So there's a lot of narration on this record. The spoken word isn't limited to just in the tracks. There are things that you talk about that take us from one place to the next.
2: No, it's just like I'm the voice in your ear. I'm talking to you, I'm inviting you, I'm singing to you, I'm seducing you, I'm inviting you to not only join me, but also to be free.
3: Thanks for coming.

0: Feel So Free from the number one album this week, Confessions 2. When Top of the Pops returns, we'll start our look at the brand new singles chart here in the UK.
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1: From the BBC.
0: I'm Kim Robson. Now it's time for the brand new singles chart here in the UK. And we start with Climber at number 31.
3: This is the official chart. This is where it begins.
0: It's Katy Perry with the...

0: The One That Got Away. This was originally released back in 2011, but has made a comeback to the singles chart thanks to a viral TikTok trend where people list their top five horror movie moments from the past with this song as the soundtrack.
1: Number 22.
0: It's a climber for Ugel, Imel, Angel and Ultranate, Moving to the

0: Move into the sun. I'm Kim Robson. This is Top of the Pops from the BBC. And we're featuring the climbers in this week's UK Top 40 Singles Chart.
1: Number 11.
0: It's a high climber for Oasis and Wonderwall.

0: Oasis, Wonderwall. This is another track making a comeback in the UK Top 40 this week after it's become an anthem for England fans at the 2026 World Cup.
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0: Now numbers 20 to 6. At 20, Stella Lefty, Boston. It's up 67 to 19 for Sienna Spyro, Die on This Hill. 18 is Silver Bumper, On Tonight. 17, Malcolm Todd, Earrings. At 16, Drake, Janice. 15 is Sienna Spyro and Material Lover. Up 3 to 14, another and 54 Ultra, Talk to You. Up 5 to 13, Shakira and Burna Boy, Die Die. At 12, Olivia Dean, Man I Need. It's up 21 to 11 for Oasis and Wonderwall. And I'm over at 10, Prosper and Clooney, Free Your Mind. 9 is Olivia Rodrigo with Drop Dead. At 8, Olivia Rodrigo and The Cure. And I'm over at 7, Taylor Swift, I Knew It, I Knew You. And at 6, Harry Styles, American Girls. Coming up, the top 5 best-selling songs in the UK.
3: I'm Trevor Smith with a quick look at this week's music news. Taylor Swift and Travis Kelce officially tied the knot at New York's Madison Square Garden last weekend in a ceremony officiated by actor Adam Sandler. The pair were wed in front of around 1,000 guests, including Ed Sheeran, Camila Cabello and Benson Boone. Hundreds of fans gathered outside the venue to try and catch a glimpse of the couple. Singer Bonnie Tyler, known for hits including Total Eclipse of the Heart, Holding Out for a Hero and It's a Heartache, has died at the age of 75. A statement released by her family on Thursday said she died unexpectedly in hospital in Portugal as a result of the illness she'd recently been treated for. Harry Styles has received a Guinness World Record after his record-breaking 12-night run at London's Wembley Stadium, trumping Coldplay's 10 nights there last year. Guinness World Records adjudicator Will Munford said the run is a testament to the scale, ambition and cultural impact of his live performances. And Metallica have donated £20,000 to a food bank in Cardiff. The rockers gave the money ahead of their gig in the city last week following an appeal by the food bank for donations.
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0: Now the 5 most popular songs in the UK. It's up 4 places at number 5 for Ella Langley, Choosing Texas.

Michael Jackson's Billie Jean goes down one to this week's number four, and this is the 129th week in the singles chart for this track. This is Top of the Pops from the BBC. I'm Kim Robson, and these are the top five most popular songs in the UK this week. Up two places at number three, Ariana Grande, Hate That I Made You Love Me.

Then I Made You Love Me, up two to this week's number three. It's from her new album, Petal, which is due for release at the end of this month. It's no mover at two, Olivia Rodrigo, Stupid Song.

0: Olivia Rodrigo's Stupid Song, and on Mover at this week's number two. The lyrics to this song were partly inspired by French author Annie Ernaux's novel, Simple Passion. The official UK singles chart is compiled by the official charts company. I'm Kim Robson. Top of the Pops is produced by Trevor Smith at Rotation Media for the BBC World Service.
1: 6, 5, 4, 3, 2, 1.
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0: The unstoppable force of Sam Fender and Olivia Dean once again fights off all challenges for top spot. And for a 16th time, Rain Me In is Top of the Pops.

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You're listening to Nooser FM 101.3, the Millennium Scene with Ruben. How you doing, scene kids? Hope you're all having a fun Tuesday night. Coming up tonight, all the best punk rock, emo, hardcore for the next 2 hours. We've got stuff like Wipers, Sensefield, and Apes of the State. But bringing us in there, a brand new one from an up-and-coming post-hardcore group out of Victoria, British Columbia, Calutron Girls, with the song Count Me With Me Back to Zero. And kicking off the first set here, another new one from Missouri's Radkey. It's off their brand new record, Bedroom Sand. It's called Welcome to the Backyard.

That's a brand new one from the self-proclaimed Brass Emo outfit Millington from Albany, New York. I Won't Surrender. And before that, an up-and-coming post-hardcore outfit called Lucky Girl Syndrome with a track called I Don't Listen to Songs About Car Crashes. 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Up next, oh, good news, scene kids. It's finally here, the sixth Protest the Hero studio album. It's called Within, and it is very much on the shorter side, being only less than a minute longer than their EP, Pacific Myth, but there are rumors that it's just the first half of a double album, so we'll see. Either way, it's just straight bangers, front to back, the entire thing, and I've got my favorite of them for you here. It's a really pretty crazy one. This is a song that has two feature artists, actually, their fellow Whitby, Ontario musician Jadea Kelly, and in case you were doubting their scene cred, Chris Cresswell from the Flatliners. Here's Protest the Hero with The Orchard.

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You just heard a brand new tune from the Footscray-based emo band Foley. It's called It's Hell, But Don't Whinge About It. Before that, we had emo great Sensefield, Outlive the Man, from their third record, Building, which is celebrating its 30th anniversary this year. Wow. Time flies. That's 1996, if you don't feel like doing the math. Up next, another new one from another in the long line of great pop-punk bands with sports-themed names. They're called Midfield. They're from Philadelphia. This is their new single, Battle Scars. And keep it tuned to Noosa FM 101.3, because we've got an old Lunatics track right after this.

That's Goodwill Get Better, a California-based emo band with their take on a wonderful Muppety track, Something So Right, from The Muppets Most Wanted. Before that, the Lunar Chicks back in 1997 with Don't Want You off their record Pretty Ugly. You're listening to Noosa FM 101.3. This is the Millennium Scene with Ruben. And up next, a new one from the Pennsylvania folk punk outfit Apes of the State. It's just as much fun as it always is. This one's called I Saw God in a Homeless Man Yelling at the Sky.

All right, going back a few there, we had Portland post-punk legends Wipers with Can This Be off their second record, Youth of America, back in 1981. Then LaMonta with Spooky, a song apparently based on an I Think You Should Leave with Tim Robinson sketch. That's something that I think we need more of. That it's a good concept. And then an old band with a new song, Culture Shock, one of the great third wave ska outfits from England, with a new song called Vent List. And up next here on News FM 101.3, Time Spent Driving, one of my favorite smaller emo bands. It's really good that they're back and putting out new music again. They've got a new record coming out soon, and here's a single from it. This is Time Spent Driving with Weak Arm.

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Okay, just a little bit ago there, you heard Hugh from Houston, Texas. I feel like that is why they're called that, even if it's spelled H-E-W. That was a song called Your Version they put out in 2024. That's a band with some former members of Football, etc. It's a real emo pedigree there. Great stuff. And then just right there, Garden Variety with a massive track called Parker, off a split 7-inch they did with Dahlia Seed back in 1994. If you're just joining us, this is Noosa FM 101.3. You're listening to The Millennium Scene with Ruben, and still to come over the next hour, all sorts of good stuff like Evergreen Terrace, Stan Atlantic, and Quicksand. But right now, I'm going to play you the other side of that single because they're both great tracks. Here's Dahlia Seed with Statement of Purpose.

That is Quicksand, and isn't it good to have them back, seeing kids? That is the title track from their brand new fifth album, Bring On The Psychics. And yeah, it just goes as hard as they always have. And before that, Roughneck Riot, a British folk punk band with a song called Parasites, here on News FM 101.3, the Millennium Scene with Ruben. And up next, our scene kids, you're probably pretty much all familiar with the Atari's cover of the Don Henley classic, The Boys of Summer. It's by far their most popular song, unfortunately, because they have so many great ones. But it is a great cover, and what you may not be aware is that they were not the first punk band to cover that song. A band called Code 7, a hardcore band from North Carolina, beat them to it by 5 years back in 1998. And their version was a lot rougher and very different, and not surprised it didn't get the same mainstream appeal, but I still think it's great. Here's Code 7 with Boys of Summer.

And that right there, scene kids, just might be the last we ever hear from Cliff Diver. It is sad, but unfortunately, yeah, they have now gone on indefinite hiatus. We don't know if they will ever be back. I hope they will, because they weren't around very long. They only put out two albums, but they were great albums. And yeah, sad to see them go. That song is Bored. It's from their EP Seasides, just a few leftover tracks from their most recent album. And yeah, at least they had a little parting gift from them, so that was nice. Before that, the UK ska legend Citizen Fish with Mind Bomb off their 1991 record Whiter Than a Postcard. Up next, here on Noosa FM 101.3, the Millennium Scene with Ruben, a new one from the Maine-based hardcore band Stab. This song is Irish Goodbye, and stick around for some Minor Threat right after this. Language warning on this one.

A brand new tune from Stan Atlantic, and it's a banger. Love to be able to say that again, seeing kids. That song is called Lucid, and it's off their upcoming fifth record, God Breath. Can't wait to hear some more from that. And before, yeah, the DC Hardcore Originals, Minor Threat, with 1981's I Don't Wanna Hear It, here on Noosa FM 101.3, the Millennium Scene with Ruben. And another new one for you up next here, because the Menzingers have just released their 8th studio album, Everything I Ever Saw, and it's full of, you know, the things that the Menzingers do best. Fun little, very Heartland rock-ish, Springsteen-inspired sort of punk rock tunes. And I got the title track from the record for you here. It's one of my favorites, too. Here's the Menzingers with Everything I Ever Saw.

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1: 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This year, we're celebrating our 10th birthday. Our connection with Noosa FM began 10 years ago when a presenter found his forever home that we were marketing. It's these personal connections that I believe make our business about people, not property. Thank you to all our clients and customers over the years. And if you're thinking of a move, it would be my pleasure to have a friendly chat at any time with me, Sean Carey.
2: Being sun smart means being aware that young children have very little skin pigment to protect them from the sun. Too much sun can permanently damage their skin, resulting in moles, freckles, wrinkles, sunspots, and even skin cancers later in life. Learn how to protect your children.

You just heard Jacksonville hardcore band Evergreen Terrace with the title track from what is still their most recent album, 2013's Dead Horses, but might not be for much longer because they did just put out a new single, so we'll see where that goes. It'd be nice to hear some more from them. And before that, Downway, a skate punk band out of Calgary, Alberta, with a track from about 25 years ago, One of Us, here on Noosa FM 101.3. You're listening to The Millennium Scene with Ruben. And coming up next, another new one from the Polish pop-punk outfit CF98. This song is Overwhelmed. Language warning on this one.

That's Park Jefferson with a nice bit of Midwest emo for you there. The song was Classy Milani on their 2013 self-titled. And before that, we had Zeke. Anybody remember them?

They were pretty big for a while, but it was a long time ago now. The song there was Chinatown, they put out in 2004. And that is about all we have time for this week on Noosa FM 101.3, the Millennium Scene with Ruben. I hope you've all had a fun night listening along with me here. We've got some real great tunes in there. But it's been a fun night. And one more from me here before I go. There's a band out of Boston called Mall Cops. Been around a little while now, and they've been putting out consistently awesome tunes. There's one from a few years ago called Ambulances. This is Mall Cops. Have a good week. See you, kids. I'll see you next time. Good night.

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a world inside her head. She'll tell you from the start. Boy, you don't know her yet.

0: Marriage of Oi. U.S. President Donald Trump has threatened to strike Pickaxe Mountain, an underground facility located near Iran's uranium enrichment site. The nearby Natanz nuclear facility was one of those bombed by the U.S. last year. American media, citing Israeli intelligence, is reporting Tehran has moved thousands of nuclear centrifuges into Pickaxe Mountain after the so-called 12-day war. Mr. Trump says strikes are coming.
1: We'll be hitting that area probably pretty soon. Okay. And there's not a thing they can do about it. Normally I wouldn't say that. If I thought they could do something about it, I would never say that. But we'll be hitting that area pretty soon and very heavily.
0: Aboriginal and Torres Strait Islander listeners are advised the following story contains the name of an Indigenous person who has died. Controversial amendments to the Northern Territory's Child Protection Bill have passed the Parliament. The NT government says they modernise the Aboriginal Child Placement Principle, which the Federal Minister for Indigenous Australians, Malandiri McCarthy, says should not be disregarded. The amendments were introduced in the wake of the alleged abduction and murder of Kumanjai Little Baby, who was the subject of numerous child protection notifications before her death in April. In a statement, Ms. McCarthy says the overhaul of the NT child protection system is occurring without proper consultation and against expert advice. Senior South Australians of 2026 are joining forces in Adelaide today to advance dementia prevention. David Wilson has more.
2: Professor Henry Brodarty AO, 2026 Senior Australian of the Year, believes protecting brain health in old age is as important as that of the heart. He says healthy ageing is as much about staying independent for longer as living longer, and saves the health system money too. Professor Brodarty is joining with joint 2026 Senior South Australians of the Year James Curry, sound designer of films such as Wolf Creek, and volunteer leader Mac Benai, for reshaping the future of ageing in Adelaide today. CEO of the Australia Day Council of South Australia, Jan Chorley, says the three men's stories demonstrate a common belief that growing older should not mean stopping your contribution.
0: A second person has been charged with allegedly setting fire to a school in the New South Wales Central West. The blaze on Monday night significantly damaged an administration building at Cowra High School. A 14-year-old boy will front court today. A 17-year-old boy has also been charged. The European Commission has cancelled a €2 million grant to the Venice Biennale over Russia's presence. The BBC's Sasha Slichter has the details.
3: Participation in the Biennale is the sort of soft power Moscow craves, aimed at normalising its war of aggression. Only the other week, the IOC decided to welcome Russian teams back into the Olympic fold. Explaining today's Biennale decision, a Commission spokesman said cultural events funded by European taxpayers should safeguard democratic values and foster diversity and freedom of expression. Values, he said, not represented in today's Russia. Before the current show opened, the international jury resigned in protest at Russia's participation, with Ukraine likening it to inviting a serial killer to a dinner with your friends.
0: Turning to sport, West Tigers half Adam Dewey is free to play this weekend after successfully downgrading his careless high tackle charge at the NRL judiciary. He's been fined $1,000. Teammate Latu Fainu will miss three games, unsuccessful in his attempt to reduce his dangerous contact charge. South Sydney Rabbitohs forward David Fifita also failed to downgrade his dangerous contact charge. He'll miss two matches.
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So if you're thinking of downsizing, upgrading, or just after a current appraisal of your property's value, contact me, Sean Carey, at Sean Carey Real Estate.

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0: I'm Laura Devoy. New research shows the cost for people leaving domestic and family violence has risen by 71% since 2016. Anglicare Sydney looked at the immediate costs of leaving, including bond, moving truck rental and temporary accommodation, and the follow-on costs of rebuilding a household and establishing safety. It determined the total cost of leaving a violent home to be $7,017. A decade ago, it was just under $4,100. Anglicare is calling for stronger immediate financial supports for victim survivors. And if you or someone you know needs help, you can call the National Domestic Violence Hotline 1-800-RESPECT on 1-800-737-732. The US Defence Secretary says the war with Iran has cost the country nearly $38 billion. Pete Hegseth fronted the Senate Appropriations Committee overnight after the Trump administration requested an additional $88 billion to fund the war. He blamed the Biden administration for not properly funding the military. The Iran-aligned Houthi movement in Yemen says six ships have been turned around in the Red Sea since it announced a maritime blockade on Saudi Arabia. Here's the BBC's Joanna Keane.
1: Saudi Arabia has been greatly increasing the amount of oil it exports via the Red Sea in response to Iran's closure of the Strait of Hormuz. So the Houthis' threat to block Saudi ships has raised the prospect of more disruption to global energy markets. Saudi Arabia vowed to respond with firmness and strength, but reports have now emerged that two tankers en route to Asia appear to be starting a costly diversion northwards via the Suez Canal, adding weeks onto their journeys. Asked about the blockade threat, President Trump remains sanguine, saying the US would take care of the Houthis if it went ahead.
0: A proposed data centre near Darwin will progress to the next stage of planning with permission from the Northern Territory Government. Beetaloo Digital has been granted an exclusive commitment over 185 kilometres of land, about 30 kilometres from Darwin. The company wants to build a computing infrastructure project for AI, cloud computing and large-scale data processing. The proposal also includes on-site gas-fired power generation. The NT government says as many as a dozen data centre developers are eyeing the region. New data reveals the number of healthcare workers being admitted to hospital due to assault has increased over the past decade. Lewis Donaldson has the details.
2: That's according to a new report by the Australian Institute of Health and Welfare. In 2015 to 2016, there was 49 assault-related hospitalisations. That figure jumped in the 2024 to 25 period to 126. It also found the hospitalisation rate for healthcare workers injured at work has remained steady in recent years, but reasons for hospitalisation has varied. The most common injuries in the past year were falls at 36%, assaults at 15%, and contact with objects such as knives, tools or machines at 13%.
0: Turning to sport, Matilda Holly McNamara has signed with English Super League club Everton. The 23-year-old moves from Melbourne City, where she's won the A-League Women's last two Golden Boot awards for the most goals in the season. She's linking up at Everton with her Australian teammate, Claire Wheeler. And in cricket, Phoebe Litchfield has helped the Sunrisers Leeds to a 7-wicket win over MI London in the 100. Litchfield scored 43 runs off 26 deliveries as the Sunrisers chased down a target of 108.
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0: Here is a friendly reminder from Noosa FM. 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
1: Our sponsor,

Steer clear of flashing lights. When you see emergency responders and vehicles on the side of the road, slow down and give them space to work safely. These are the people who come to our aid when needed, often working on the roadside in the dark or in the rain. They become some of our most vulnerable road users to help other people in need. So make sure you slow down and move over if you can.

0: I'm Laura Devoy. The United States has threatened to strike an underground facility believed to be at the centre of Iran's nuclear program. Pickaxe Mountain is located near the Natanz nuclear facility, which was one of those bombed by the US last year. American media, citing Israeli intelligence, is reporting Tehran moved thousands of nuclear centrifuges into Pickaxe Mountain after the so-called 12-day war. US President Donald Trump says strikes are coming.
1: We'll be hitting that area probably pretty soon. Okay. And there's not a thing they can do about it. Normally I wouldn't say that. If I thought they could do something about it, I would never say that. But we'll be hitting that area pretty soon and very heavily.
0: Voluntary assisted dying could soon be legal in every Australian jurisdiction. The Northern Territory government will today introduce its Rights of the Terminally Ill Bill to Parliament. The NT first put forward a bill in 1995, but 2 years later, the federal government passed legislation which removed the NT and the ACT's ability to legalise voluntary assisted dying. The ban was lifted in 2022. A specialist breast surgeon says early diagnosis through screening remains vital. National findings from a Global Women's Health Index shows Australia sits below the global average, with fewer than one in four women and girls aged 15 and over reporting being tested for cancer in the past year. The findings coincide with a new documentary portraying the human cost behind breast cancer diagnosis. Professor Bruce Mann from the University of Melbourne says breast cancer is increasingly being diagnosed in young women.
2: We did some work looking at women we had looked after in our service. What we found is those who had been undergoing screening required on average half the amount of treatment and were 75% less likely to die from breast cancer than those who had not been screened.
0: Gambling company Tabcorp Holdings Limited has paid more than $2.7 million in penalties after breaching spam and telemarketing laws. The Australian Communications and Media Authority found between February 2024 and June last year, Tabcorp made telemarketing calls to VIP customers without consent. There were 351 calls to numbers on the Do Not Call register. The company also admitted to sending emails and texts to customers who had unsubscribed from marketing. Health officials in the Democratic Republic of Congo say the Ebola outbreak is spreading further. A new affected health zone has been confirmed, bringing the total to 47. The BBC's Richard Kagoe reports.
3: A total of five provinces in Eastern Democratic Republic of Congo, where rebel violence is rampant, have now been affected by the Ebola outbreak. Insecurity has hampered the work of health teams in some of the worst hit areas. Officials say there are more than 2,400 confirmed cases, including 967 deaths. Ituri province accounts for more than 80% of infections and fatalities, followed by neighbouring North Kivu. More than 700 patients are in hospital or isolation, while 469 have recovered and been discharged. Surveillance and contact tracing have been stepped up to contain the outbreak.
0: Turning to sport, West Tigers half Adam Dewey is free to play this weekend after successfully downgrading his careless high tackle charge at the NRL judiciary. He's been fined $1,000. Teammate Lashu Fainu will miss three games, unsuccessful in his attempt to reduce his dangerous contact charge. South Sydney Rabbitohs forward David Fifita also failed to downgrade his dangerous contact charge. He'll miss two matches.
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0: 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We are a community club of volunteers who have built the local trail network in Wurroi, which is in Tawantin National Park. 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

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We've been a proud sponsor of Noosa FM for a few years now. 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So if you're thinking of downsizing, upgrading, or just after a current appraisal of your property's value, contact me, Sean Carey, at Sean Carey Real Estate.

Like all precious cargo, children must be secured safely. 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
1: Good morning, I'm Laura Devoy. The National Voice for Indigenous Children says the Northern Territory government ignored evidence which showed its child protection reforms would cause harm to children. The amendments passed Parliament yesterday. The government says they modernised the Aboriginal Child Placement Principle, which ensures Indigenous children removed from their parents are placed with Indigenous families. But advocates say it could create another stolen generation. SNAIC CEO Catherine Little told the ABC the reforms will not work.
2: What it shows is it gave a lot of traction. It made you look like you were doing something meaningful, but in actual fact will harm children. Politics do not keep children safe. Evidence-based practice keeps children safe. Families keep children safe.
1: The federal government has also raised concerns. Minister for Indigenous Australians Malandiri McCarthy and Special Envoy for Remote Communities Marion Scrimgeour said in a statement, Australia continues to live with the intergenerational trauma of a historic child protection system that didn't work. They say these laws should not repeat that trauma. Researchers say the cost for people leaving domestic and family violence has risen by 71% over the past decade. With the details, Shannon Kirkwood.
3: Anglicare Sydney has looked at the immediate costs of leaving, including bond, moving truck rental and temporary accommodation, as well as the follow-on costs of rebuilding a household and establishing safety. It's determined the total cost of leaving a violent home to be $7,017. A decade ago, it was just under $4,100. Anglicare is calling for stronger, immediate financial supports for victim survivors. And if you or someone you know needs help, you can call the National Domestic Violence Hotline on 1-800-RESPECT. That's 1-800-737-732.
1: US President Donald Trump has pledged to help Lebanon a lot following talks with President Joseph Aoun at the White House. Washington has been mediating talks between Lebanon and Israel as the latter continues to battle with Iranian-backed militant group Hezbollah. Speaking to reporters, Mr. Trump said Lebanon had been badly treated.
4: It's been a very badly treated place and country, and we're going to have it properly treated and treated with respect that it deserves. And Mr. President, it's an honor having you. Thank you very much.
5: No, thank you.
4: Thank you.
5: I've been looking forward to this visit for a long time.
4: Thank you.
1: Mr. Trump also announced the resumption of direct flights between the US and Lebanon, which were suspended more than 40 years ago. And an amateur photographer has captured a rare optical phenomenon in western New South Wales. A fog bow is a similar shape to a rainbow, but is made up of fog. The Bureau of Meteorology says the fog droplets could be 1,000 times smaller than the rain droplets, which generate rainbows. Amateur photographer Marie Johnson captured the fog bow on her farm at Cobar and uploaded it to social media. The Bureau says fog bows are unusual in climates such as western New South Wales. Turning to sport, Matilda Holly McNamara has signed with English Super League club Everton. The 23-year-old moves from Melbourne City, where she's won the A-League Women's last two Golden Boot awards for the most goals in the season. She's linking up at Everton with her Australian teammate Claire Wheeler. And in cricket, Phoebe Litchfield has helped the Sunrisers Leeds to a 7-wicket win over MI London in the 100. Litchfield scored 43 runs off 26 deliveries as the Sunrisers chased down a target of 108.
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6: Thank you, Lou. 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My name is Len Tyler. The program is midweek through until midday. And the time is just 4.5 minutes past nine. Let's check the Weather Bureau's forecast. For today, the Sunshine Coast for Wednesday, partly cloudy, slight chance of a shower, becoming less likely in the late afternoon and evening, and there'll be light winds. The present temperature is 17.3. The chance of rain is 60%, and should that occur, it'll be less than 1 millimetre. There is no fire danger rating, but the UV index is moderate, and the humidity is a whopping 97%. It's not usually that high at this time of morning, but there we are, 97%. So if you're feeling a bit sticky, although it's cold, 17.3, that's the reason why. So we'll be giving you a forecast update throughout the morning and, of course, on the hour after the news. 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

Hi, it's Sean from Sean Carey Real Estate, proud sponsor of Noosa FM. This year we're celebrating our 10th birthday. Our connection with Noosa FM began 10 years ago when a presenter found his forever home that we were marketing. It's these personal connections that I believe make our business about people, not property. Thank you to all our clients and customers over the years, and if you're thinking of a move, it would be my pleasure to have a friendly chat at any time with me, Sean Carey.

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2: 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And it's 17 minutes past nine at around about 10.30, I think. We'll be speaking to Sean Carey, and he'll be telling us what's happening in the world of real estate and all of the things we can expect. So that'll be interesting. That's at 10.30. It's 17.7 outside. Let's go to music with Anne Murray.

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1: Good morning, I'm Laura Devoy. Australians who have hidden phones are being urged to turn them off or on aeroplane mode during next week's test of the National Emergency Warning System. AusAlert will conduct a national test on Monday at 2 p.m. Australian Eastern Standard Time, 12 p.m. in the West. A loud alert tone will sound on all mobile phones across the nation, even if they're on silent or do not disturb. CEO of the Women's Services Network, Karen Bentley, has this advice for people living with hidden phones.
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